0: media post, writing that he, quote, can't imagine that it would be acceptable in that they have not paid a big enough price for what they've done to humanity and the world over the last 47 years. Meanwhile, Prime Minister Mark Carney says Ottawa might send support to restore shipping access in the Strait of Hormuz if there's a functional ceasefire in the war.
1: In an interview with the Canadian press, Carney said despite Washington's claims that it has paused the conflict, there is not a durable ceasefire. His stance on the war in Iran shifted once Donald Trump's goal, quote, evolved. Carney says while Canada opposes the actions of the Iranian regime, it's concerned about how those objectives are pursued and whether the countries involved are complying with international law. Naira Ahmed, The Canadian Press.
0: In northern Nova Scotia today, roughly 50 people held a rally outside an RCMP detachment demanding answers about two children that went missing a year ago. The Rally for Justice demonstration was in Stellarton and marks the one-year anniversary of six-year-old Lily Sullivan and her four-year-old brother Jack's disappearance. In an interview before the gathering, paternal grandmother Belinda Gray admitted there's still many questions and she wanted people to start demanding more answers and openness from law enforcement. RCMP Staff Sergeant Rob McCammon repeated today, there's no evidence to suggest the siblings had been abducted or that any kind of criminal behavior was involved. Still, he said, all scenarios are being investigated. A funeral service for an Ontario provincial police officer killed in a crash while on duty will go Wednesday. 33-year-old Sergeant Brandon Malcolm, a member of the Force's Precision Motorcycle Team, was killed in a single vehicle collision involving a cycle last Monday on Highway 401 in Coburg, east of Toronto. The visitation and funeral service are not open to the public. However, details on a public live stream are expected soon. A bright moon may dim a meteor shower that will peak Tuesday night, according to ABC's Chuck Sievertson.
2: The Eta Aquarid meteor shower soon will light the sky with debris from Halley's Comet, but a bright moon will spoil the fun this year, making it hard to see. The shower will peak Tuesday night into Wednesday morning. Astronomers say viewers from the southern hemisphere typically see 50 meteors or shooting stars per hour during the peak, but the interfering moon could cut that number by half. In the north, sky watchers will likely see fewer than 10 per hour. Look to the east in the vicinity of constellation Aquarius.
0: And finally, Golden Tempo won the Kentucky Derby today, making Sherry DeVoe the first woman to train the winner of the opening leg of the Triple Crown. This is the Canadian Press. In sports, Kazuma Okamoto hit his third home run in 2 days, powering the Toronto Blue Jays over the Minnesota Twins 11-4 this afternoon. Lenin Sosa and Miles Straw also went deep for Toronto, which scored a season high in runs while winning for the sixth straight time in 8 games. The San Diego Padres have reached an agreement to sell control of the team to an investor group led by Kwanzaa Jones and Jose E. Feliciano. The family of the late owner Peter Seidler formally announced the deal today. The sale must be approved by Major League Baseball at an MLB record value of $3.9 billion. Jinsey Rose scored 4:30 into overtime as the Minnesota Frost defeated the Montreal Victoire 5-4 in Game 1 of their Professional Women's Hockey League semifinal series. The win at Place Belle gives Minnesota a 1-0 series lead in the best of five, taking home ice advantage away from the regular season champion Victoire. Laura Stacey scored a hat-trick for Montreal. And Celtics star Jason Tatum has been ruled out for Game 7 tonight against Philadelphia with left knee stiffness. From the Canadian Press, I'm Don Mitchell.
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1: From the national newsroom of the Canadian Press, I'm Don Mitchell. Prime Minister Mark Carney has departed for Armenia, and a visit his office says is framed around Ukraine's defense and drumming up more trade and investment in Europe. Carney will be in the Armenian capital of Yerevan until Monday for the European Political Community Summit, touching on strategic cooperation in politics, security, and infrastructure. However, international studies professor at the University of Ottawa, Jean-François Rattel, suggests it's disappointing the visit doesn't seem to be aimed at continuing Canada's years of advocacy for democracy and peace in Armenia. Canada is the first non-European country to attend these meetings, which have taken place twice a year since they began after Russia's full-scale invasion of Ukraine in 2022. U.S. President Donald Trump says he's reviewing Iran's latest proposal to end the war in the Middle East. Tonight, the president was boarding Air Force One in Florida today when he told reporters on the runway he planned to review Iran's proposal on the flight.
2: I'm looking at it up here.
1: Already on social media, the president's skeptical the plan is acceptable. Iran reportedly shared a 14-point proposal via Pakistan. Trump rejected a previous proposal this week, but conversations continue and a 3-week ceasefire is still holding. Statistics Canada is reporting the country's poverty rate barely budged in 2024, remaining well above 2020 levels. More than 1 in 10 Canadians qualify as impoverished in the latest numbers. About 11% of Canadians, roughly 4.5 million people, lived in poverty in 2024 versus 11.1% in 2023 and 7% in 2020. A plan to cut lifeguards at Vancouver beaches has been reversed, but not before it drew a response from legendary musician Peter Gabriel. Gabriel recounting his own rescue from waters off a city beach ahead of a tour stop with David Bowie in 1983. The Vancouver Park Board issued a statement Friday saying it had directed staff to continue providing lifeguards at 9 beaches, scrapping a plan to knock it down to 5. Park Board Chair Tom Digby said it was a difficult decision in the current fiscal environment, but officials needed to make sure Vancouver's beaches are safe. A photo finish made history at the 152nd running of the Kentucky Derby. ABC's Will Clark reports from Churchill Downs.
3: Trainer Cherie DeVoe becomes the first woman to win the run for the Roses with Golden Tempo. A photo finish over the morning line favorite Renegade. A winning ticket paying $48.24 if you had put your money on the history-making run. A near-capacity crowd saw the 152nd Derby here at Churchill Downs under a sunny sky. At the Kentucky Derby, Will Clark, ABC News.
1: This is the Canadian Press. In sports, Kazuma Okamoto hit his third home run in 2 days, powering the Toronto Blue Jays over the Minnesota Twins 11-4 this afternoon. Lenin Sosa and Miles Straw also went deep for Toronto, which scored a season high in runs while winning for the sixth straight time in 8 games. The San Diego Padres have reached an agreement to sell control of the team to an investor group led by Kwanza Jones and Jose E. Feliciano. The family of the late owner Peter Seidler formally announced the deal today. The sale must be approved by Major League Baseball at an MLB record value valuation of $3.9 billion. Jinsey Rose scored 4:30 into overtime as the Minnesota Frost defeated the Montreal Victoire 5-4 in Game 1 of their Professional Women's Hockey League semifinal series. The win at Place Belle gives Minnesota a 1-0 series lead in the best of 5, taking home ice advantage away from the regular season champion Victoire. Laura Stacey scored a hat-trick for Montreal. And Celtics star Jason Tatum has been ruled out for Game 7 tonight against Philadelphia with left knee stiffness. From the Canadian Press, I'm Don Mitchell.
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1: From the national newsroom of the Canadian Press, I'm Don Mitchell. President Donald Trump told reporters today he's reviewing a new Iranian proposal to end the war in the Middle East, but he also expressed skepticism it would actually lead to a deal. A pair of semi-official Iranian news outlets believed to be close to Iran's paramilitary Revolutionary Guard said Iran sent a 14-point proposal via Pakistan in response to a 9-point U.S. plan. Iran's state-run media have not reported on the new proposal. Pakistan has hosted previous negotiations between Iran and the United States. This week, the U.S. president reportedly floated a new plan to reopen the Strait of Hormuz at the mouth of the Persian Gulf, where about a fifth of the world's trade in oil and natural gas typically passes. Meanwhile, the U.S. is reportedly still sending arms to its partners in the Middle East despite the ceasefire. Here's ABC News White House correspondent Selena Wang.
2: We're learning that the State Department has fast-tracked $8.6 billion in arms sales to partners in the Middle East, sidestepping congressional approval by invoking emergency powers. And since the Iran war began, the U.S. has already used that authority for billions more.
1: Prime Minister Mark Carney says Ottawa might send support to restore shipping access in the Strait of Hormuz if there is a functional ceasefire in the Iran war.
3: In an interview with the Canadian Press, Carney said despite Washington's claims that it has paused the conflict, there is not a durable ceasefire. His stance on the war in Iran shifted once Donald Trump's goal, quote, evolved. Carney says while Canada opposes the actions of the Iranian regime, it's concerned about how those objectives are pursued and whether the countries involved are complying with international law. Naira Ahmed, The Canadian Press.
1: The federal government is looking to sign three major trade deals before the end of the year. The deals are with Mercosur, the Association of Southeast Asian Nations, and India. Canadian Press reporter Lisa Laporte has details.
4: International Trade Minister Maninder Sidhu says Ottawa has teams of negotiators in different parts of the world almost every week. He says a team was in Brazil this past week for negotiations on a free trade agreement with South American trade bloc Mercosur.
1: Sidhu says he hopes to see the agreement and deals with both India and the Association of Southeast Asian Nations wrapped up this year as the Liberals aim to double non-U.S. exports over the next decade. And Ontario Premier Doug Ford received an honorary degree from a U.S. university today. Ford wore a black cap and gown as he took to the stage at Saginaw Valley State University in Michigan to receive a Doctor of Humane Letters degree. In a commencement speech, the provincial leader told Michigan students he spent years living and working in the U.S. helping build his family's printing company. He also lauded more than 200 years of cooperation between Canada and the U.S. and repeated a quote from former President Ronald Reagan that suggested markets shrink and collapse amid protectionist policies. This is the Canadian Press. In sports and the LPGA, Nelly Korda tapped in for eagle on the final hole for a 67 to build a three-shot lead at the Riviera Maya Open in Mexico. At stake for the number one player in women's golf is a chance to win back-to-back on the LPGA and become the first player since Annika Sorenstrom in 2001 to start a season with six consecutive tournaments finishing no worse than runner-up. In Major League Baseball, Kazuma Okamoto hit his third home run in 2 days, and Brandon Valenzuela homered in an eight-run eighth inning to help the Toronto Blue Jays beat the Minnesota Twins 11-4. However, the Jays' George Springer left the game with another injury after just coming back from one this week. It looks like the San Diego Padres will have a new owner soon after an investor group led by Kwanza Jones and Jose E. Feliciano convinced the family of late owner Peter Seidler to sell. The sale still must be approved by Major League Baseball, and the team is believed to have an MLB record valuation of $3.9 billion U.S. From the Canadian Press, I'm Don Mitchell.
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2: From the national newsroom of the Canadian Press, I'm Don Mitchell. U.S. President Donald Trump said Saturday he's reviewing a new Iranian proposal to end the war in the Middle East. Before boarding Air Force One, he said he had it in hand.
3: I'm looking at it up here.
2: However, shortly after departing, he said on social media he was skeptical the plan is acceptable. Iran reportedly shared a 14-point proposal via Pakistan. Trump rejected a previous proposal this week, but conversations continue and a 3-week ceasefire appears to be holding. Meanwhile, Trump said a U.S. troop withdrawal from Germany is coming soon. ABC News senior White House correspondent Selena Wang explains.
4: The Pentagon announced that the U.S. plans to withdraw 5,000 troops from Germany over the next 6 to 12 months. It comes as President Trump has been blasting our NATO allies for not getting directly involved in this war with Iran, and after a public clash with the German chancellor, who criticized the Trump administration's handling of the war, saying, quote, the Americans clearly have no strategy.
2: Today, Trump was asked again about the pullout in Germany, and he said an even bigger reduction was coming, saying it will be more than 5,000. Meanwhile, in Alberta, Saturday was the deadline for separatists to gather petition signatures that could trigger a referendum on pulling the province out of Confederation.
5: The head of the group Stay Free Alberta said over a month ago it had already collected more than the roughly 178 names needed. Now it is set to hand in the paperwork on Monday. Premier Danielle Smith has said she would move forward with the province-wide referendum if enough names are gathered and verified. Although an Edmonton judge is expected to rule next week on a court challenge launched by a group of Alberta First Nations that argue the petition violates treaty rights. Naira Ahmed, The Canadian Press.
2: U.S. ultra-low-cost carrier Spirit Airlines shut down abruptly Saturday morning. It left many customers stranded and scrambling.
6: Low-cost airline Spirit shutting down Saturday after not getting a government bailout, blaming several factors, including high fuel prices, leaving customers scrambling to get home. Transportation Secretary Sean Duffy.
7: We oftentimes don't have $500 million laying around in a spare account that we can put into a bailout of an airline.
6: He blames the Biden administration for not letting a Spirit-JetBlue merger go through. Meanwhile, flight attendant Freddie Peterson was on one of the last flights, surprised to find out he was jobless.
8: The Brisbane one that we took into Newark last night had 20 some people on it. It was completely
6: Secretary Duffy says customers can get refunds or rebook low-cost flights. Check the Spirit or DOT websites. I'm Julie Walker.
2: And new numbers show Canada's poverty rate appears to be holding steady, with the overall number for the nation at 11% for 2024. Statistics Canada says Nunavut recorded the highest poverty rate at 31.7% due to the high cost of living in much of the north. The territory was followed by British Columbia at 13% and Ontario at 12.5%. Like previous years, Quebec notched the lowest poverty rate at 7%. This is the Canadian Press. In sports, goals by Rania Savalainen and Fanuza Kedirova gave the Ottawa Charge a 2-0 lead, and then the visitors held on to record a 3-1 Professional Women's Hockey League victory over the Boston Fleet Saturday night. That best-of-seven semifinal series is tied at one game apiece, with Game 3 on Friday. Joel Embiid had 34 points and 12 rebounds, and Trace Maxley had 30 points and 11 rebounds. It helped the visiting Philadelphia 76ers eliminate the Boston Celtics from the NBA playoffs with a 109-100 victory. The Sixers win the best-of-seven series 4-3. Matty Longstaff gave visiting CF Montreal a 1-0 lead 6 minutes into their Major Soccer League match with Atlanta United, but United stormed back with three unanswered goals to record a 3-1 victory. Earlier Saturday, Toronto FC played to a tie with league-leading San Jose 1-1, and Tanya Boychuk scored just before the half ended and added her second goal just as the second half started, as the Montreal Roses defeated the visiting Vancouver Rise 4-0 in Northern Super League action. From the Canadian Press, I'm Don Mitchell.
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1: From the National Newsroom of the Canadian Press, I'm Don Mitchell. Prime Minister Mark Carney departed Canada for Armenia on Saturday to drum up trade and investment.
2: The Prime Minister's office says the visit is focused on economic efforts as well as defending Ukraine. Mark Carney will be in the Armenian capital through Monday for the European Political Community Summit on strategic cooperation in politics, security, and infrastructure. Canada is the first non-European country to attend these meetings. They've taken place twice a year since Russia's full-scale invasion of Ukraine in 2022. Jason White, The Canadian Press.
1: Closer to home in northern Nova Scotia, a group demonstrated outside an RCMP detachment to demand answers about two children that went missing a year ago. The Rally for Justice happened on the first anniversary of the disappearance of 6-year-old Lily Sullivan and her 4-year-old brother Jack. The two wandered from their home in rural Lansdowne Station, about 140 kilometers north of Halifax, on May 2nd, 2025. Jack and Lily's paternal grandmother, Belinda Gray, addressed attendees at the rally and said, despite no information on the missing children, she was grateful the world has fallen in love with Lily and Jack. Saturday was the deadline for Alberta separatists to gather petition signatures that could trigger a referendum on pulling the province out of Confederation. The head of the group Stay Free Alberta, Mitch Silvestri, says the plan is to hand in the paperwork Monday to Elections Alberta's head office in Edmonton. Premier Danielle Smith has said she would move forward with a province-wide referendum if enough names are gathered and verified. However, an Edmonton judge is expected to rule next week on a court challenge launched by a group of Alberta First Nations that argue the petition violates treaty rights. An interim leader has now been appointed to the top position in Sinaloa, Mexico, after members of President Claudia Sheinbaum's party stepped down from their posts. It comes as the United States charged several Mexican politicians and security officers with drug trafficking.
3: The governor of Mexico's Sinaloa state, Ruben Rocha Moya, says he's temporarily resigning so he can defend himself after the United States charged him and 9 other officials with drug trafficking. In a short video announcement, Rocha denied accusations that he protected the powerful Sinaloa cartel and helped it smuggle drugs into the U.S. in exchange for millions of dollars in bribes. Just Thursday, Mexico's president, Claudia Sheinbaum, said if there was no clear evidence, it's evident that the objective of the charges by the Department of Justice is political. I'm Donna Water.
1: And it was a photo finish making history at the 152nd running of the Kentucky Derby.
4: Trainer Cherie DeVoe becomes the first woman to win the run for the Roses with Golden Tempo. A photo finish over the morning line favorite Renegade. A winning ticket paying $48.24 if you had put your money on the history-making run. A near-capacity crowd saw the 152nd Derby here at Churchill Downs under a sunny sky. At the Kentucky Derby, Will Clark, ABC News.
1: This is the Canadian Press. In sports and the NHL playoffs, Logan Sankoven scored twice to continue his postseason tear, and the Carolina Hurricanes smothered the Philadelphia Flyers 3-0 Saturday night to open a second-round series. Jackson Blake also scored for Carolina, and Frederick Anderson stopped 18 shots for a second shutout of the NHL playoffs and 7th in his postseason career. Game 2 of the series goes Monday night in Raleigh. In the LPGA, Nelly Korda tapped in for eagle on the final hole Saturday for a 67 to build a 3-shot lead at the Riviera Maya Open in Mexico. At stake for the number one player in women's golf is a chance to win back-to-back on the LPGA and become the first player since Annika Sorenstrom in 2001 to start a season with 6 consecutive tournaments, finishing no worse than runner-up. And in Major League Baseball, Kazuma Okamoto hit his 3rd home run in 2 days, and Brandon Valenzuela homered in an 8-run 8th inning to help the Toronto Blue Jays beat the Minnesota Twins 11-4. However, George Springer left the game with another injury after just coming back from one last week. From the Canadian Press, I'm Don Mitchell.
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1: From the national newsroom of the Canadian Press, I'm Don Mitchell. Before getting on a plane, President Donald Trump said Saturday he would mull over a new Iranian proposal to end the war, but he also expressed skepticism it would lead to a deal. While boarding Air Force One, he told reporters that he had the plan in hand. A pair of official Iranian news outlets believed to be close to Iran paramilitary Revolutionary Guard said it's a 14-point proposal that came via Pakistan. Meanwhile, Prime Minister Mark Carney says Ottawa might send support to restore shipping access in the Strait of Hormuz if there's a functional ceasefire in the Iran war.
2: In an interview with the Canadian Press, Carney said despite Washington's claims that it has paused the conflict, there is not a durable ceasefire. His stance on the war in Iran shifted once Donald Trump's goal, quote, evolved. Carney says while Canada opposes the actions of the Iranian regime, it's concerned about how those objectives are pursued and whether the countries involved are complying with international law. Naira Ahmed, The Canadian Press.
1: Close to 50 people held a rally outside a northern Nova Scotia RCMP detachment Saturday, demanding answers about two children that went missing a year ago. The Rally for Justice demonstration was in Stellarton and marks the one-year anniversary of six-year-old Lily Sullivan and her four-year-old brother Jack's disappearance. In an interview before the gathering, paternal grandmother Belinda Gray admitted there are still many questions, and she wanted people to start demanding more answers and openness from law enforcement. RCMP staff Sergeant Rob McCammon repeated on Saturday that there's no evidence to suggest the siblings had been abducted or that any kind of criminal behavior was involved. Still, he said all scenarios are being investigated. A bright moon is expected to dim a meteor shower, which will peak on Tuesday night, making it hard to see. ABC's Chuck Sievertson explains.
3: The Eta Aquarid meteor shower soon will light the sky with debris from Halley's Comet, but a bright moon will spoil the fun this year, making it hard to see. The shower will peak Tuesday night into Wednesday morning. Astronomers say viewers from the southern hemisphere typically see 50 meteors or shooting stars per hour during the peak, but the interfering moon could cut that number by half. In the north, sky watchers will likely see fewer than 10 per hour. Look to the east in the vicinity of constellation Aquarius.
1: And when Hudson's Bay closed its department stores for good last year, it started a hunt to name the next oldest company in Canada. However, the Canadian Press has discovered that determining which company now warrants that descriptor is not clear-cut. University of Western Ontario Director of Public History Michael Dove says he's not surprised by that.
4: It's difficult to kind of put your finger on it, you know, because we often don't have the business records. And certainly going back to the 1760s would be difficult to find a continuous run. I mean, that's one thing the Hudson's Bay Company actually did have going for it.
1: Possibilities for HBC's successor include newspapers founded in Montreal and Halifax, storied Canadian brands like Molson Coors, as well as fur trader turned retailer Northwest Company. This is the Canadian Press. In sports and the NHL playoffs, Logan Stankoven scored twice to continue his postseason tear, and the Carolina Hurricanes smothered the Philadelphia Flyers 3-0 Saturday night to open a second-round series. Jackson Blake also scored for Carolina, and Frederick Anderson stopped 18 shots for a second shutout of the NHL playoffs and seventh in his postseason career. Game 2 of the series goes Monday night in Raleigh. In the LPGA, Nelly Korda tapped in for eagle on the final hole Saturday for a 67 to build a 3-shot lead at the Riviera Maya Open in Mexico. At stake for the number one player in women's golf is a chance to win back-to-back on the LPGA and become the first player since Annika Sorenstrom in 2001 to start a season with six consecutive tournaments, finishing no worse than runner-up. And in Major League Baseball, Kazuma Okamoto hit his third home run in 2 days, and Brandon Valenzuela homered in an 8-run eighth inning to help the Toronto Blue Jays beat the Minnesota Twins 11-4. However, George Springer left the game with another injury after just coming back from one last week. From the Canadian Press, I'm Don Mitchell.
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1: From the national newsroom of the Canadian Press, I'm Lisa Laporte. New numbers show Canada's poverty rate appears to be holding steady at 11% in 2024. Statistics Canada says Nunavut recorded the highest poverty rate at 31.7% due to the high cost of living in much of the north. The territory was followed by BC at 13%. Quebec notched the lowest rate at 7%. Prime Minister Mark Carney departed for Armenia Saturday on a trip his office says is framed around Ukraine's defense and drumming up more trade and investment in Europe. Carney will be in the Armenian capital until Monday for the European Political Community Summit. While Canada has stayed out of the conflict in the Middle East, Prime Minister Carney says Ottawa might send support to restore shipping access in the Strait of Hormuz. He tells the Canadian Press it could happen if there is a functional ceasefire. A group of people rallied outside a northern Nova Scotia RCMP detachment Saturday, seeking answers about two children who went missing in the province a year ago.
2: Roughly 50 people joined the Rally for Justice demonstration in Stellarton. It marks the one-year anniversary of six-year-old Lily Sullivan and her four-year-old brother Jack's disappearance from their home in rural Lansdowne Station, about 140 kilometers north of Halifax. In an interview before the gathering, paternal grandmother Belinda Gray admitted there are still many questions, and she wanted people to start demanding more answers and openness from law enforcement. RCMP Staff Sergeant Rob McCammon repeated that there's no evidence to suggest the siblings had been abducted or that any kind of criminal behavior was involved. Still, he said all scenarios are being investigated. Don Mitchell, the Canadian Press.
1: Two manufacturers of the abortion pill mifepristone are asking the U.S. Supreme Court to restore access. Here's ABC's Olivia Rubin.
3: A three-judge appeals court panel, two appointed by President Trump, temporarily barring women from accessing the abortion pill mifepristone by mail. The ruling, a win for Louisiana, which sued in part on claims the by-mail pill skirted its statewide abortion ban.
1: It's the biggest jolt to abortion policy in the U.S. since the overturning of Roe v. Wade in 2022. And a steel beam from the World Trade Center is touring the United States to mark the 25th anniversary of 9/11. It's in partnership with the Tunnel to Towers Foundation, which provides free housing to wounded service members and Gold Star families. Founder and CEO Frank Siller says the beam is from the South Tower.
4: It's a very impressive piece of steel with the concrete in it. It weighs 16,900 pounds.
1: Siller's brother died in the South Tower on 9/11. This is the Canadian Press. In sports, the Ottawa Charge beat the Boston Fleet 3-1 in PWHL action tonight. That best-of-five semifinal series is now tied at 1-1 with Game 3 going Friday. In the NBA, the Philadelphia 76ers eliminated the Boston Celtics from the NBA playoffs with a 109-100 win to win the best-of-seven series 4-3. The visiting Cincinnati Reds issued a Major League Baseball record-tying seven straight walks during the second inning of a 17-7 loss to the Pittsburgh Pirates Saturday. It was the third time in Major League Baseball history that a team walked that many batters consecutively. It's the first time, though, in more than four decades. Starting pitcher Rhett Lauder walked three batters in the second inning and was replaced by Connor Phillips, who walked the next four, each time with the bases loaded. And in Major League Soccer action, Atlanta United beat CF Montreal 3-1. From the Canadian Press, I'm Lisa Laporte.
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1: I was distracted and in traffic. I didn't feel it when the earthquake happened, but it really got me thinking. Were you out drinking? Were you in the living room chilling, watching television? It's been a year now. Think I figured out how to let you go and let communication die out. I know, you know, we know you weren't down for forever and it's fine. I know, you know, we know we weren't meant for each other and it's fine. But if the world was ending, you'd come over, right? You'd come over and you'd stay the night. Would you love me for the hell of it? All our fears would be irrelevant. If the world was ending, you'd come over, right? The sky'd be falling and I'd hold you tight. And there wouldn't be a reason why we would even have to say goodbye. If the world was ending, you'd come over, right? Right? If the world was ending, you would come over, right? Right?

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1: From the national newsroom of the Canadian Press, I'm Lisa Laporte. Canada's poverty rate held steady at 11% in 2024, which is about 4.5 million people.
2: Statistics Canada data shows racialized groups, Indigenous peoples, and Canadians living with disabilities continue to experience higher levels of poverty in the country. Nunavut recorded the highest poverty rate at 31.7% due to the high costs of living in much of the north. The territory was followed by British Columbia at 13% and Ontario at 12.5%. Like previous years, Quebec notched the lowest poverty rate at 7%. Naira Ahmed, The Canadian Press.
1: U.S. President Donald Trump said Saturday he would mull over a new Iranian proposal to end the war, but he also expressed skepticism it would lead to a deal. Prime Minister Mark Carney tells the Canadian Press this week Ottawa might send support to restore shipping access in the Strait of Hormuz if there is a functional ceasefire in the Iran war. Meantime, Trump has ordered the withdrawal of thousands of troops from Germany. Here's ABC News senior White House correspondent Selena Wang.
3: Pentagon officials say that the U.S. is preparing to withdraw 5,000 troops from Germany over the next 6 to 12 months. It comes as President Trump has repeatedly blasted Germany and our other NATO allies for not directly stepping in to help the U.S. effort in this war against Iran. Also, it comes after Germany's chancellor publicly criticized the Trump administration's handling of the war.
1: When asked about the matter Saturday, Trump said even more troops will be withdrawn. Saturday was the deadline for Alberta separatists to gather petition signatures that could trigger a referendum on withdrawing the province from Confederation. The head of the group Stay Free Alberta's Mitch Sylvester says the plan is to hand in the paperwork Monday to Elections Alberta's head office in Edmonton. Alberta Premier Danielle Smith has said she would move forward with a province-wide referendum if enough names are gathered and verified. And the U.S. Department of Transportation says most airlines will be capping ticket prices for Spirit Airlines travelers who need to rebook their canceled flights.
4: End of an era right there.
5: The last Spirit Airlines flight, 1833, landing in Dallas after the low-cost carrier failed to land a $500 million government bailout. Spirit says the last straw was surging jet fuel prices triggered by the Iran war, the administration dismissing that. Spirit helped transform air travel with cheap base fares and extra fees from bags to seats to snacks.
4: Adios, low-cost carrier Spirit.
5: That powered the airline for 34 years. Morgan Norwood, ABC News, Newark Liberty Airport.
1: This is the Canadian Press. In sports, the Carolina Hurricanes blanked the visiting Philadelphia Flyers 3-0 in NHL playoff action Saturday. They're now up 1-0 in that second round series. Game 2 goes Monday. In Major League Soccer action, the Vancouver Whitecaps beat LA Galaxy 1-0. Vancouver now has 8 wins, a loss, and a draw for the season. The Toronto Blue Jays beat the Minnesota Twins 11-4 in the major leagues. Kazuma Okamoto hit his third homer in 2 days. The Philadelphia 76ers advanced to the Eastern Conference NBA semifinals, beating the Jason Tatum-less Boston Celtics 109-100. The Sixers play the New York Knicks on Monday in Game 1 of the second round series. And Golden Tempo won the Kentucky Derby at odds of 23-1 to make Sherry DeVoe the first woman to train the winner of the opening leg of the Triple Crown. From the Canadian Press, I'm Lisa Laporte.
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1: From the national newsroom of the Canadian Press, I'm Lisa Laporte. Canada's poverty rate barely budged in 2024, staying well above 2020 levels. Statistics Canada says 11% of Canadians lived in poverty that year, up from 7% in 2020. The agency says racialized groups, Indigenous peoples, and Canadians living with disabilities continue to experience higher levels of poverty. Prime Minister Mark Carney has touched down in Armenia this morning ahead of the European Political Community Summit, which will touch on strategic cooperation in politics, security, and infrastructure. A group of people rallied outside a northern Nova Scotia RCMP detachment on Saturday, seeking answers in the disappearance of two children a year ago.
2: Roughly 50 people joined the Rally for Justice demonstration in Stellarton. It marks the one-year anniversary of six-year-old Lily Sullivan and her four-year-old brother Jack's disappearance from their home in rural Lansdowne Station, about 140 kilometers north of Halifax. In an interview before the gathering, paternal grandmother Belinda Gray admitted there are still many questions, and she wanted people to start demanding more answers and openness from law enforcement. RCMP Staff Sergeant Rob McCammon repeated that there's no evidence to suggest the siblings had been abducted or that any kind of criminal behavior was involved. Still, he said all scenarios are being investigated. Don Mitchell, The Canadian Press.
1: Cuban President Miguel Díaz-Canel fired back at U.S. President Donald Trump Saturday after the latter joked about taking over Cuba during a speech in Florida on Friday. The Cuban leader said in an X post on Saturday, quote, "No aggressor, no matter how powerful, will find surrender in Cuba." Here's ABC's Matt Rivers.
3: There is no question that the oil blockade imposed by the U.S. has made things worse here. Trash is piling up in the streets because trash trucks don't have enough gas to pick them up. We see rolling blackouts time and again. Even we saw kids doing homework by lantern. It is a very intense situation, and the longer this country does not get the oil that it needs, the worse it gets for ordinary Cubans.
1: Cuba's economy has been on the verge of collapse for weeks. And a steel beam from the World Trade Center is touring the U.S. The tour is in partnership with the Tunnel to Towers Foundation, which provides free housing to wounded service members and Gold Star families. Founder and CEO Frank Stiller says the beam is from the South Tower, where his brother gave his life on that day.
4: My brother's sacrifice is turned into something so beautiful. By the end of this year, we will have delivered over 2,000 mortgage-free homes for catastrophically injured service members or Gold Star family members or former first responder families that die in the line of duty and leave young family behind.
1: The Steel Beams Tour is marking the 25th anniversary of 9/11. This is the Canadian Press. In sports, the Ottawa Charge beat the Boston Fleet 3-1 in PWHL action. That best-of-five semifinal series is now tied at 1-1. Game 3 goes on Friday. In the NBA, the Philadelphia 76ers eliminated the Boston Celtics from the playoffs, with a 109-100 victory to win the best of seven series 4-3. The visiting Cincinnati Reds issued a Major League Baseball record-tying seven straight walks during the second inning of a 17-7 loss to the Pittsburgh Pirates on Saturday. It was the third time in league history that a team walked that many batters consecutively, the first time in more than four decades. Starting pitcher Rhett Lauder walked three batters in the second and then was replaced by Connor Phillips, who walked the next four each time with the bases loaded. And in Major League Soccer action, Atlanta United beat CF Montreal 3-1. From the Canadian Press, I'm Lisa Laporte.
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1: From the national newsroom of the Canadian Press, I'm Lisa Laporte. Prime Minister Mark Carney has touched down in Armenia, where he'll take part in the European Political Community Summit. It's the first time a non-European country will be represented at these meetings. The last prime minister to visit Armenia was Justin Trudeau when he attended the Francophonie Summit in 2018. Canada's poverty rate held steady at 11% in 2024, which represents about 4.5 million people.
2: Statistics Canada data shows racialized groups, Indigenous peoples, and Canadians living with disabilities continue to experience higher levels of poverty in the country. Nunavut recorded the highest poverty rate at 31.7% due to the high costs of living in much of the north. The territory was followed by British Columbia at 13% and Ontario at 12.5%. Like previous years, Quebec notched the lowest poverty rate at 7%. Naira Ahmed, The Canadian Press.
1: Saturday marked 1 year since the disappearance of two children in rural Nova Scotia. Some 50 people gathered outside the RCMP detachment in Stellarton, demanding answers about exactly what happened to Lily and Jack Sullivan. The Mounties were told the children wandered away from their home, with few clues emerging since then about their whereabouts. A senior RCMP officer said earlier this week there was only a slim chance the children were still alive. U.S. President Donald Trump has ordered the withdrawal of thousands of troops from Germany. Here's ABC News senior White House correspondent Selena Wang.
3: Pentagon officials say that the U.S. is preparing to withdraw 5,000 troops from Germany over the next 6 to 12 months. It comes as President Trump has repeatedly blasted Germany and our other NATO allies for not directly stepping in to help the U.S. effort in this war against Iran. Also, it comes after Germany's chancellor publicly criticized the Trump administration's handling of the war.
1: When asked about the matter on Saturday, Trump said even more troops would be withdrawn. Complaints about the sudden shutdown of Spirit Airlines. Travelers at George Bush Intercontinental Airport facing canceled flights and closed counters say there was little to no help on site. Houston area grandfather Paul Ahrens went to the airport early Saturday trying to help his family locate missing luggage.
4: They said their luggage is still here at Intercontinental, but I've gone down to their office and it's locked up, and there's nobody that we could talk to about getting into the office to get his lost luggage.
1: Spirit announced it was shutting down operations this weekend after 34 years in business. This is the Canadian Press. In sports, the Carolina Hurricanes blanked the visiting Philadelphia Flyers 3-0 in NHL playoff action Saturday. They're now up 1-0 in that second round series, with Game 2 going Monday. In Major League Soccer action, the Vancouver Whitecaps beat LA Galaxy 1-0. Vancouver now has 8 wins, a loss, and a draw for the season. The Toronto Blue Jays beat the Minnesota Twins 11-4 in the major leagues. The Philadelphia 76ers advanced to the Eastern Conference semifinals in the NBA, beating the Jason Tatum-less Boston Celtics 109-100. The Sixers play the New York Knicks Monday in Game 1 of the second round. And Golden Tempo won the Kentucky Derby at odds of 23-1. To make Sherry DeVoe the first woman to train the winner of the opening leg of the Triple Crown. From the Canadian Press, I'm Lisa Laporte.
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1: From the National Newsroom of the Canadian Press, I'm Lisa Laporte. Prime Minister Mark Carney has arrived in Armenia for the first visit by a Canadian Prime Minister there since 2018. He'll take part in the European Political Community Summit, the first time a representative of a non-European country will attend such meetings. Statistics Canada says food insecurity in the country was down in 2024 after 3 years on the rise. But the poverty rate barely budged in 2024, staying well above 2020 levels at 11%. Toronto Metropolitan University Associate Professor Allison Kemper says many Canadians find themselves increasingly stretched, with food, housing, and now fuel prices each being a current problem. A group of people rallied outside a Northern Nova Scotia RCMP detachment on Saturday, seeking answers about the disappearance of two area children a year ago.
2: Roughly 50 people joined the Rally for Justice demonstration in Stellarton. It marks the one-year anniversary of six-year-old Lily Sullivan and her four-year-old brother Jack's disappearance from their home in rural Lansdowne Station, about 140 kilometers north of Halifax. In an interview before the gathering, paternal grandmother Belinda Gray admitted there are still many questions, and she wanted people to start demanding more answers and openness from law enforcement. RCMP Staff Sergeant Rob McCammon repeated that there's no evidence to suggest the siblings had been abducted or that any kind of criminal behavior was involved. Still, he said all scenarios are being investigated. Don Mitchell, The Canadian Press.
1: Two manufacturers of the abortion pill mifepristone are asking the U.S. Supreme Court to restore access. Here's ABC's Olivia Rubin.
3: A three-judge appeals court panel, two appointed by President Trump, temporarily barring women from accessing the abortion pill mifepristone by mail. The ruling, a win for Louisiana, which sued in part on claims the by-mail pill skirted its statewide abortion ban.
1: It's the biggest jolt to abortion policy in the U.S. since the overturning of Roe v. Wade in 2022. A steel beam from the World Trade Center is touring the U.S. to mark the 25th anniversary of 9/11. It's in partnership with the Tunnel to Towers Foundation, which provides free housing to wounded service members and Gold Star families. Founder and CEO Frank Stiller says the beam is from the South Tower.
4: It's a very impressive piece of steel with the concrete in it. It weighs 16,900 pounds.
1: Stiller's brother died in the South Tower on 9/11. And Colombian superstar Shakira held a free concert for an estimated 2 million people last night at Rio de Janeiro's Copacabana Beach. This is the Canadian Press. In sports, the Montreal Canadiens need a win tonight to stay alive in the NHL playoffs. It's Game 7 of the Habs' first-round playoff series against the Tampa Bay Lightning. The Ottawa Charge beat the Boston Fleet 3-1 in PWHL action last night. That best-of-five semifinal series is now tied at 1-1. Game 3 goes Friday. In the NBA, the Philadelphia 76ers eliminated the Boston Celtics from the playoffs with a 109-100 win to win that best-of-seven series 4-3. Tonight, it's do or die for the Toronto Raptors as they take on the Cavaliers in Cleveland in Game 7 of their first-round series. In Major League Soccer action, Atlanta United beat CF Montreal 3-1. And the Toronto Blue Jays wrap up their 4-game series with host Minnesota Twins today in the major leagues. The Jays can get back to 500 with a win. From the Canadian Press, I'm Lisa Laporte.
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1: From the national newsroom of the Canadian Press, I'm Lisa Laporte. Prime Minister Mark Carney and Foreign Affairs Minister Anita Anand arrived in Armenia today. This weekend's visit comes as Canada works to build trade ties with countries such as Turkey, where Carney is expected to visit for the NATO summit in July. Anand and others took part in events marking the Armenian genocide ahead of the trip. Armenian genocide is a term rejected by the Turkish government. A judge in Edmonton is expected to rule next week on a court challenge launched by a group of First Nations ahead of a separatist petition in Alberta. The group argues the petition violates treaty rights. Saturday was the last day for Alberta separatists to gather petition signatures that could trigger a referendum on pulling the province out of Confederation. A nonprofit worries Ottawa's planned changes to food safety laws prioritize trade over the health of Canadians.
2: The Liberals said this week they would amend food safety laws to take food security and affordability into account. Mary Lou McDonald with the group Safe Food Matters says the changes could permit higher maximum levels of glyphosate residue in foods from the U.S. Glyphosate is a herbicide used to kill weeds. Meanwhile, Agriculture Union National President Milton Dick argues cutting red tape means cutting protections. Jason White, The Canadian Press.
1: Real estate sector watchers say plenty of retirees have put downsizing plans on hold as they contend with challenges like falling home prices and lack of choice in the market.
3: A RE/MAX Canada survey says among those 65 years and older, just 16% intend to downsize in the next 10 years, while 57% plan to remain in their current home. Toronto broker Tim Sirianos says many retirees are finding it difficult to find a reason to move because they can't find suitable housing that is smaller. Experts say given current economic conditions, some are also putting off relocation plans to financially support family members longer than they had anticipated. Michelle Zedekian, The Canadian Press.
1: And new images from NASA show a major world capital slowly sinking. Now scientists say they can track it in near real time.
4: More than 20 million people in Mexico City are living on ground that is sinking, in some areas by more than half an inch every month. New data from the NISAR satellite shows the damage is already widespread, cracking roads, buildings, and water lines. Scientists say the problem dates back more than a century, but it's accelerated as groundwater is pumped from an ancient lake bed beneath the city. Researchers say some areas have dropped by dozens of feet. Dave Packer, ABC News.
1: This is the Canadian Press. In sports, the Montreal Canadiens, the last Canadian team standing in the NHL playoffs, must win tonight to keep their Stanley Cup hopes alive. The Tampa Bay Lightning host the Habs in Game 7 of their first round best of seven series. The Cleveland Cavaliers host the Toronto Raptors in Game 7 of their first round NBA playoff series today. Elsewhere, the Detroit Pistons host the Orlando Magic in Game 7 of their series. The Toronto Blue Jays can get back to 500 with a win today as they wrap up a four-game series with their host, the Minnesota Twins. Right-hander Trey Yesavage will start on the mound for the 16 and 17 Jays, who have won two in a row. In Major League Soccer action, Toronto FC earned a one-all tie with the visiting San Jose Earthquakes. The Vancouver Whitecaps tied the LA Galaxy 1-1, and CF Montreal dropped a 3-1 decision to the host Atlanta United FC. From the Canadian Press, I'm Lisa Laporte.
0: Music is what we do.
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2: From the national newsroom of the Canadian Press, I'm Lisa Laporte. Prime Minister Mark Carney and Foreign Affairs Minister Anita Anand arrived in Armenia today. This weekend's visit comes as Canada works to build trade ties with countries such as Turkey, where Carney is expected to visit for the NATO summit in July. Anand and others took part in events marking the Armenian genocide ahead of the trip. Armenian genocide is a term rejected by the Turkish government. A judge in Edmonton is expected to rule next week on a court challenge launched by a group of First Nations ahead of a separatist petition in Alberta. The group argues the petition violates treaty rights. Saturday was the last day for Alberta separatists to gather petition signatures that could trigger a referendum on pulling the province out of Confederation. A nonprofit worries Ottawa's planned changes to food safety laws prioritize trade over the health of Canadians.
3: The Liberals said this week they would amend food safety laws to take food security and affordability into account. Mary Lou McDonald with the group Safe Food Matters says the changes could permit higher maximum levels of glyphosate residue in foods from the U.S. Glyphosate is a herbicide used to kill weeds. Meanwhile, Agriculture Union National President Milton Dick argues cutting red tape means cutting protections. Jason White, The Canadian Press.
2: Real estate sector watchers say plenty of retirees have put downsizing plans on hold as they contend with challenges like falling home prices and lack of choice in the market.
4: A RE/MAX Canada survey says among those 65 years and older, just 16% intend to downsize in the next 10 years, while 57% plan to remain in their current home. Toronto broker Tim Sirianos says many retirees are finding it difficult to find a reason to move because they can't find suitable housing that is smaller. Experts say given current economic conditions, some are also putting off relocation plans to financially support family members longer than they had anticipated. Michelle Zedekian, The Canadian Press.
2: And new images from NASA show a major world capital slowly sinking. Now scientists say they can track it in near real time.
5: More than 20 million people in Mexico City are living on ground that is sinking, in some areas by more than half an inch every month. New data from the NISAR satellite shows the damage is already widespread, cracking roads, buildings, and water lines. Scientists say the problem dates back more than a century, but it's accelerated as groundwater is pumped from an ancient lake bed beneath the city. Researchers say some areas have dropped by dozens of feet. Dave Packer, ABC News.
2: This is the Canadian Press. In sports, the Montreal Canadiens, the last Canadian team standing in the NHL playoffs, must win tonight to keep their Stanley Cup hopes alive. The Tampa Bay Lightning host the Habs in Game 7 of their first-round best-of-seven series. The Cleveland Cavaliers host the Toronto Raptors in Game 7 of their first-round NBA playoff series today. Elsewhere, the Detroit Pistons host the Orlando Magic in Game 7 of their series. The Toronto Blue Jays can get back to .500 with a win today as they wrap up a four-game series with their host, the Minnesota Twins. Right-hander Trey Yesavage will start on the mound for the 16-17 Jays, who have won two in a row. In Major League Soccer action, Toronto FC earned a one-all tie with the visiting San Jose Earthquakes. The Vancouver Whitecaps tied the LA Galaxy 1-1, and CF Montreal dropped a 3-1 decision to the host Atlanta United FC. From the Canadian Press, I'm Lisa Laporte.
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2: 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The smell of melting butter. Ah, yes, who does not love lobster? The lobster season at Catch of the Week, and we have over 3,000 pounds of live lobster flown in from Nova Scotia. Yes, 3,000 pounds. We'll even cook it up for you on the spot.
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1: From the national newsroom of the Canadian Press, I'm Lisa Laporte. Prime Minister Mark Carney and Foreign Affairs Minister Anita Anand arrived in Armenia today. This weekend's visit comes as Canada works to build trade ties with countries such as Turkey, where Carney is expected to visit for the NATO summit in July. Anand and others took part in events marking the Armenian genocide ahead of the trip. Armenian genocide is a term rejected by the Turkish government. A judge in Edmonton is expected to rule next week on a court challenge launched by a group of First Nations ahead of a separatist petition in Alberta. The group argues the petition violates treaty rights. Saturday was the last day for Alberta separatists to gather petition signatures that could trigger a referendum on pulling the province out of Confederation. A nonprofit worries Ottawa's planned changes to food safety laws prioritize trade over the health of Canadians.
2: The Liberals said this week they would amend food safety laws to take food security and affordability into account. Mary Lou McDonald with the group Safe Food Matters says the changes could permit higher maximum levels of glyphosate residue in foods from the U.S. Glyphosate is a herbicide used to kill weeds. Meanwhile, Agriculture Union National President Milton Dick argues cutting red tape means cutting protections. Jason White, The Canadian Press.
1: Real estate sector watchers say plenty of retirees have put downsizing plans on hold as they contend with challenges like falling home prices and lack of choice in the market.
3: A RE/MAX Canada survey says among those 65 years and older, just 16% intend to downsize in the next 10 years, while 57% plan to remain in their current home. Toronto broker Tim Sirianos says many retirees are finding it difficult to find a reason to move because they can't find suitable housing that is smaller. Experts say given current economic conditions, some are also putting off relocation plans to financially support family members longer than they had anticipated. Michelle Zedekian, The Canadian Press.
1: And new images from NASA show a major world capital slowly sinking. Now scientists say they can track it in near real time.
4: More than 20 million people in Mexico City are living on ground that is sinking, in some areas by more than half an inch every month. New data from the NISAR satellite shows the damage is already widespread, cracking roads, buildings, and water lines. Scientists say the problem dates back more than a century, but it's accelerated as groundwater is pumped from an ancient lake bed beneath the city. Researchers say some areas have dropped by dozens of feet. Dave Packer, ABC News.
1: This is the Canadian Press. In sports, the Montreal Canadiens, the last Canadian team standing in the NHL playoffs, must win tonight to keep their Stanley Cup hopes alive. The Tampa Bay Lightning host the Habs in Game 7 of their first round best of seven series. The Cleveland Cavaliers host the Toronto Raptors in Game 7 of their first round NBA playoff series today. Elsewhere, the Detroit Pistons host the Orlando Magic in Game 7 of their series. The Toronto Blue Jays can get back to 500 with a win today as they wrap up a four-game series with their host, the Minnesota Twins. Right-hander Trey Yesavage will start on the mound for the 16-17 Jays, who have won two in a row. In Major League Soccer action, Toronto FC earned a one-all tie with the visiting San Jose Earthquakes. The Vancouver Whitecaps tied the LA Galaxy 1-1, and CF Montreal dropped a 3-1 decision to the host Atlanta United FC. From the Canadian Press, I'm Lisa Laporte.
0: The best mix.

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1: From the national newsroom of the Canadian Press, I'm Naira Ahmed. Prime Minister Mark Carney met Armenia's Prime Minister this morning ahead of the European Political Community Summit. Carney thanked him for the invitation to attend the summit during their meeting, saying it comes at a crucial time for Europe and European values. Foreign Affairs Minister Anita Anand is also traveling with the Prime Minister, set to return on Monday. The summit will see bilateral discussions with numerous world leaders, including the presidents of Ukraine and the European Parliament, as well as the prime ministers of Spain, Italy, and Poland. Back at home, senators say they're concerned about the growing list of vacancies in the upper chamber as the appointment process for new members remains unclear. Canadian Press reporter Lisa Laporte has more.
2: Prime Minister Mark Carney hasn't appointed a single senator since taking office in March of last year. There are currently 9 vacant seats, with 6 more to become vacant before the end of the year.
1: Independent Senator Bernadette Clement says vacancies mean less representation and fewer perspectives, adding that there's been no direct answer on how appointments will be made under the current Liberal government. Wildfire season has already started in British Columbia. An evacuation alert remains in effect for 8 properties in the Cariboo region, where the Webster Creek wildfire is burning out of control. The BC Wildfire Service says it's one of 19 active blazes across the province. The Wildfire Service warns above seasonal temperatures could increase the likelihood of new starts over the coming days. Today marks the 81st anniversary of the end of the Battle of the Atlantic. It was the longest continuous military campaign during the Second World War, lasting 5 years. To commemorate the service and sacrifice of thousands of Canadians, the Royal Canadian Navy will lead a special ceremony at Point Pleasant Park in Halifax. It's also been 10 years since a fire known as the Beast entered the Alberta oil city of Fort McMurray. The effects of the Fort McMurray wildfire continue to ripple a decade later. Local home hardware owner Rob Rice says many residents of the community still can't stand the smell of a campfire. About 90,000 people were forced out of the Wood Buffalo region, where 2,500 homes were damaged or leveled and nearly 5,900 square kilometers of boreal forest burned. And real estate sector watchers say retirees are putting plans to downsize on hold. A RE/MAX Canada survey says only 16% of people age 65 and older plan to move to a smaller home over the next decade, while 57% intend to stay put. A Toronto broker says many retirees can't find smaller housing that's suitable.
3: You know, it's a lifestyle choice for people to move from a larger home into a space that is, you know, accommodates them to downsize. But when they're building, you know, 450 and 550 square foot condos, those weren't really the solution for what we needed.
1: Broader economic factors are also playing a role, with home prices having fallen over the past year. This is the Canadian Press. In sports, the Montreal Canadiens are the last Canadian team standing in the NHL playoffs and must win tonight to keep their Stanley Cup hopes alive. The Tampa Bay Lightning host the Canadiens in Game 7 of the first round best-of-7 series. All 6 games have been decided by 1 goal, including 4 in overtime. Elsewhere, the Colorado Avalanche host the Minnesota Wild in the opener of their second round series. Meanwhile, the Toronto Raptors will be aiming to win their first round NBA playoff series on the road tonight. The Cleveland Cavaliers host the Raptors in Game 7. Toronto forced a showdown with a 112-110 overtime win on Friday. Elsewhere, the Detroit Pistons host the Orlando Magic in Game 7 of their first round series. The Toronto Blue Jays are wrapping up a 4-game series with the host Minnesota Twins today. Right-hander Treya Savage will start on the mound for the Jays, who have won 2 in a row. And the Toronto Rock can advance to the National Lacrosse League Championship Series with a win today against the host San Diego Seals. From the Canadian Press, I'm Naira Ahmed.
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4: Beautiful day here to start off the week. It's a high of 18 degrees today, an overnight low of +5 as we move into tomorrow with a high of +15. We are currently sitting at +12 degrees and wind is expected to pick up within the next couple of

Finger 11, one thing that's right here on Fort Saskatchewan's Perfect Music Mix, Mix 107.9. I'm Liz Lindberg. It's Mental Health Week this week, and to celebrate, Fort Saskatchewan is doing various drop-in exercise classes at both the Dow Centennial Center and Harbor Pool. Also doing a bit of a punch card thing, where if you visit either location three times in the coming week, you get entered to win a draw for some prizes. Those punch cards can be picked up at the DCC, Harbor Pool, or City Hall starting tomorrow. JT playing right now. It's Can't Stop the Feeling right here on Mix 107.9.

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0: It's a band that I think of as chronically underrated. That's Maroon 5 with Cardi B. Girls Like You, you're tuned in to Edmonton's Perfect Music Mix. Mix 107.9, it's Liz Lindberg right here. Eventful weekend for me, dealing with the results of a broken sump pump. Went downstairs on Wednesday night to find the carpet absolutely soaked, which is, it's just not what you like to see midway through the week, especially. And of course, it would happen when my mom's out of town as well. Stopped the bleeding, though. New sump pumps installed. We're working on cutting the carpet out. There are things being moved around all over the house. It just sucks, though. It's one of those things that you always hear about, but you never really expect to happen to you until it does. And then you have to deal with the cleanup of it, and you're lugging sopping wet carpet underlay through the whole house. Insurance doesn't even cover it either. At some point, I wonder what insurance is all for, if it has like 15 asterisks on each section to ensure that it doesn't cover the most normal occurrences. And the most abnormal, too, they won't pay us a dime if the house gets blown up by a missile. That's all in fine print, too. It's ridiculous.
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0: That's Sean Hook right here on Edmonton's Perfect Music Mix. Mix 107.9, I'm Liz Lindberg. Mrs. Beecroft was our latest teacher of the month. I went out and visited her grade 3 class late in April to say hi to the kids, hand out some prizes. Lovely grade 3 class she has there. Also, a really cool insect-themed room, right? Miss Beecroft? It makes sense that it would be a little bit more bee-themed, but it was really neat. If your child's teacher goes above and beyond to provide a great classroom experience, give them the recognition that they deserve and nominate them for the Mix 107.9 and Heartland News Teacher of the Month Award. You can do that by heading over to heartlandnews.ca/teacher and filling out the form there for their chance to win. Again, that's heartlandnews.ca/teacher for their chance to be the next Mix 107.9 Teacher of the Month.
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0: Forgot about that ending, but that's Spice Girls with Wannabe right here on Mix 107.9, Edmonton's perfect music mix. I'm Liz Lindberg. Toronto Raptors in a pivotal Game 7 tonight, taking on the Cavaliers in Cleveland for the in the final game of their first round series, hoping to make it out of the first round of the playoffs for the first time since the 2020 COVID bubble postseason. They've played all right. It's been very much a slugfest on their front, a defensive-minded team for sure. Injuries could very well play a major factor in tonight's game. Emmanuel Quickley remains out with a hamstring injury. Brandon Ingram is a game time decision with a heel injury. The entire game could just come down to whether or not Brandon Ingram suits up tonight. It could just come down to that. Cavaliers' injury sheet is completely clean, mind you, so that's not a factor for them. The game tips off at 5:30. It's the last of three Game 7s taking place in the first round of the NBA playoffs. There was a great game last night between Philadelphia and Boston. I was pretty happy with the result on that one. Philly took it at the end of regulation. Normally, I wouldn't cheer for Philadelphia, but when they play Boston, this is one of the few times that I do like them. I just really, really dislike the Boston Celtics so much. Other Game 7 that's happening today is Detroit hosting my favorite team, the Orlando Magic. Whole series has just been a slugfest, but I'm really hoping that Orlando doesn't blow the 3-1 lead that they got earlier this season. That would be truly, truly demoralizing.
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Survivor with Eye of the Tiger. That's right here on Edmonton's Perfect Music Mix, Mix 107.9. Got your Heartland News update coming up here at the top of the hour. That'll be up in just a few minutes. That's after Kelly Clarkson. She's up next after Backstreet Boys. As Long As You Love Me. It's on Mix 107.9.

0: 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Fort Saskatchewan, Sherwood Park, St. Albert, Edmonton. 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
1: From the national newsroom of the Canadian Press, I'm Naira Ahmed. Prime Minister Mark Carney arrived in Armenia this morning.
2: Carney's taking part in the European Political Community Summit, a gathering to touch on strategic cooperation in politics, security, and infrastructure. It's the first time a non-European country is participating in the meetings. Carney's also set to have bilateral discussions with numerous world leaders during the summit, including the presidents of Ukraine and the European Union, as well as the prime ministers of Spain, Italy, and Poland. The last time a Canadian prime minister visited Armenia was Justin Trudeau, who attended the Francophonie summit there in 2018. Lisa Laporte, The Canadian Press.
1: Back at home, Environment Canada is warning Atlantic Canadians to clear drains and batten down outside items as high winds, heavy rains, and even some snow gets set to batter the region. The weather agency has issued warnings for all of mainland Nova Scotia, Prince Edward Island, and southern New Brunswick as a low-pressure system moves into the region today. Between 25 to 40 millimeters of rain is expected across the Maritimes between this afternoon and early Monday morning. A nonprofit worries Ottawa's planned changes to food safety laws prioritize trade over the health of Canadians.
3: The Liberals said this week they would amend food safety laws to take food security and affordability into account. Mary Lou McDonald with the group Safe Food Matters says the changes could permit higher maximum levels of glyphosate residue in foods from the U.S. Glyphosate is a herbicide used to kill weeds. Meanwhile, Agriculture Union National President Milton Dick argues cutting red tape means cutting protections. Jason White, The Canadian Press.
1: Real estate sector watchers say plenty of retirees have put downsizing plans on hold as they contend with challenges like falling home prices and lack of choice in the market.
4: A RE/MAX Canada survey says among those 65 years and older, just 16% intend to downsize in the next 10 years, while 57% plan to remain in their current home. Toronto broker Tim Sirianos says many retirees are finding it difficult to find a reason to move because they can't find suitable housing that is smaller. Experts say given current economic conditions, some are also putting off relocation plans to financially support family members longer than they had anticipated. Michelle Zedekian, The Canadian Press.
1: And the final preparations are underway in New York City for tomorrow's Met Gala. ABC's Will Gans has more.
5: Beyonce is back at the Met Gala for the first time since 2016. Now a decade later, B is co-chairing fashion's biggest night alongside Nicole Kidman, Venus Williams, and Anna Wintour. The theme, costume art. So who has RSVP'd yes? Sabrina Carpenter, Angela Bassett, and Zoe Kravitz, who may or may not be accessorizing with an engagement ring from Harry Styles. And while she's become a Met Gala mainstay, reports are swirling that Zendaya will not be there this year.
1: This is the Canadian Press. In sports, the Montreal Canadiens are the last Canadian team standing in the NHL playoffs and must win tonight to keep their Stanley Cup hopes alive. The Tampa Bay Lightning host the Canadiens in Game 7 of the first round best of seven series. All six games have been decided by one goal, including four in overtime. Elsewhere, the Colorado Avalanche host the Minnesota Wild in the opener of their second round series. Meanwhile, the Toronto Raptors will be aiming to win their first round NBA playoff series on the road tonight. The Cleveland Cavaliers host the Raptors in Game 7. Toronto forced a showdown with a 112-110 overtime win on Friday. Elsewhere, the Detroit Pistons host the Orlando Magic in Game 7 of their first round series. The Toronto Blue Jays are wrapping up a four-game series with the host Minnesota Twins today. Right-hander Treya Savage will start on the mound for the Jays, who have won two in a row. And the Toronto Rock can advance to the National Lacrosse League Championship Series with a win today against the host San Diego Seals. From the Canadian Press, I'm Naira Ahmed.
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6: Nice but windy day today. It's a high of 18 degrees, an overnight low of -5 as we move into tomorrow with a high of +15. Wind is currently gusting up to 40 kilometers an hour, so you might want to hold on to your hat. We are currently sitting at 15 degrees.
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Firework, Katy Perry, that's right here on Edmonton's Perfect Music Mix. Mix 107.9, beautiful week here this week. Highs no lower than 15 degrees currently in the forecast. Lots of sun, not much in terms of rain. It seems like my reverse jinx last weekend went through well. Although now that I've said that, maybe I've cursed us to another month of winter. Let's hope not. It's the weekend, Dancing in the Flames right now on Mix 107.9.

0: Kink, that's Try. It's right here on Mix 107.9, St. Albert's perfect music mix. I'm Liz Lindbergh. Spirit Airlines is shutting down operations effective immediately. They announced that this weekend. After over three decades in business delivering some cost-effective flights, they're shutting the jet doors for the final time. The airline cited cost increases, including a sharp rise in fuel prices that I'm sure we've all been feeling. The company said that it would have needed hundreds of millions of dollars to sustain the business any further. I do truly wonder how much longer budget aviation is going to be able to sustain itself. Obviously, I'm not in the aviation industry, so I don't really know what the prices of things truly are, but I can't imagine that it's cheap to lease jets and pay for staff needed and pay for fuel and things like that. Plus, like hangars for storing jets, the prices of things, they surely add up even after just a little bit. I was actually quite surprised to find out that Spirit had been in business for 34 years, a little shocking to me, in all honesty. At least Spirit issued refunds for their tickets, did it immediately for those who booked right through Spirit, while third-party bookers were asked to contact their respective providers. Sometimes you'll see like businesses that try to tiptoe around the issue of refunds when they're going out of business. It does just suck that one more option in an already pretty limited aviation industry has been cut out.
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0: 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Mix 107.9. Liz Lindberg. Strathcona County RCMP issued a warning to some youth taking place in this new senior assassin game. So this game usually involves grade 12 students in a multi-week game where they have to chase down a target that they're given and shoot them with a water gun. The target can be protected from elimination by wearing like swimming goggles or water floaties. If I sound a little confused by it, it's because I kind of am. I'm like a year too old to have this be a mainstream thing when I was in high school. RCMP had to get involved in this because of an incident where they were called to a firearms complaint. Apparently, some kids participating in this game were driving around in the Emerald Hills Shopping Center in Sherwood Park, pointing somewhat realistic water guns out of the window and just generally causing a bit of a ruckus. It's kind of crazy how these games can cause inadvertent damage. It reminds me ever so slightly of the devious lick trend that went around when I was in high school, like right after the COVID lockdowns. That was very intentional damage, so it wasn't exactly the same. It wasn't inadvertent like this. It is a little concerning, though. My sister is taking part in this senior assassin game, and you just want them to be safe, right? Have fun, for sure. It's your last year of high school. Celebrate that as much as you want. It's an exciting thing, but just be safe and conscientious of other people while you're doing it. If you want more information about this incident with the RCMP, we've got a story about it over on heartlandnews.ca that you could check out if you want.
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0: Goo Goo Dolls with Iris. It's here on Edmonton's Perfect Music Mix. 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I'm Liz Lindberg. Oilers went out sad this week. I'm not the first to say it. I'm not going to be the last to say it. And it just sucks, right? Obviously, Oilers are an offensive powerhouse of a team, but in the first round, their weaknesses were exposed. Mistakes were punished far heavier than in the regular season. The way that I see it, the lights just seem to be too bright for a team that made it to the Stanley Cup Finals 2 years in a row. Of course, injuries happen. Multiple players played through significant injuries. McDavid played through an ankle or a foot fracture. It was always going to be a struggle, but I think that a first round exit was not what anyone was really hoping for, and definitely not what the ceiling of this team is. I think this is really closer to where the floor of this team was. It'll be interesting to see where the Oilers go from here, whether coaching changes are made or a big trade goes down. Keep in mind, right, the Oilers have cap space. They can make significant moves this offseason and into the start of next year, really fill in the holes that the current roster has and fill in the holes that were exposed during this six-game series, and just hopefully get this team to another cup that they oh so desperately deserve by not even just filling in around the edges anymore. It's filling in where this team is just lacking, and that's on the defensive end of the ice.
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Imagine Dragons. It's Believer. You're tuned in to Mix 107.9, a Edmonton's perfect music mix. I'm Liz Lindberg. Got the Heartland News update coming for you here at the top of the hour, so in just a few minutes. Got some great music to carry you through with, though. That's starting it off. Soft Cell, Tainted Love. 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
1: From the national newsroom of the Canadian Press, I'm Naira Ahmed. Prime Minister Mark Carney has arrived in Armenia this morning.
2: Carney's taking part in the European Political Community Summit, a gathering to touch on strategic cooperation in politics, security, and infrastructure. It's the first time a non-European country is participating in the meetings. Carney's also set to have bilateral discussions with numerous world leaders during the summit, including the presidents of Ukraine and the European Union, as well as the prime ministers of Spain, Italy, and Poland. The last time a Canadian prime minister visited Armenia was Justin Trudeau, who attended the Francophonie summit there in 2018. Lisa Laporte, The Canadian Press.
1: Conservative leader Pierre Poilievre says Mark Carney should explain his strategy for negotiating with the U.S. to Canadians. On Friday, Carney rejected the characterization of Canada's energy and critical minerals sectors as leverage in coming negotiations to renew the CUSMA Free Trade Agreement. Speaking at a press conference in Toronto, Poilievre says the Prime Minister should be more upfront with Canadians about how he will go about securing a deal with President Donald Trump.
3: So if energy and minerals are not going to be leverage for Canada in these negotiations, what leverage does Mr. Carney claim to have? He's already made a bunch of unilateral concessions and gotten absolutely nothing in return except double the tariffs on Canadian steel, aluminum, and lumber. And now he can't tell us what leverage we have, what demands he's making.
1: Earlier in the week, United States Trade Representative Jameson Greer warned a group of Canadian politicians that Ottawa shouldn't try to use energy as leverage in the trade talks. A nonprofit is worried that Ottawa's planned changes to food safety laws prioritize trade over the health of Canadians.
4: The Liberals said this week they would amend food safety laws to take food security and affordability into account. Mary Lou McDonald with the group Safe Food Matters says the changes could permit higher maximum levels of glyphosate residue in foods from the U.S. Glyphosate is a herbicide used to kill weeds. Meanwhile, Agriculture Union National President Milton Dick argues cutting red tape means cutting protections. Jason White, The Canadian Press.
1: And the final preparations are underway in New York City for tomorrow's Met Gala, with the biggest names in Hollywood and beyond set to attend. ABC's Will Gans has more.
5: Beyonce is back at the Met Gala for the first time since 2016. And now a decade later, B is co-chairing fashion's biggest night alongside Nicole Kidman, Venus Williams, and Anna Wintour. The theme, costume art. Though who has RSVP'd yes? Sabrina Carpenter, Angela Bassett, and Zoe Kravitz, who may or may not be accessorizing with an engagement ring from Harry Styles. And while she's become a Met Gala mainstay, reports are swirling that Zendaya will not be there this year.
1: This is the Canadian Press. In sports, the Montreal Canadiens are the last Canadian team standing in the NHL playoffs and must win tonight to keep their Stanley Cup hopes alive. The Tampa Bay Lightning host the Canadiens in Game 7 of the first round best of seven series. All six games have been decided by one goal, including four in overtime. Elsewhere, the Colorado Avalanche host the Minnesota Wild in the opener of their second round series. Meanwhile, the Toronto Raptors will be aiming to win their first round NBA playoff series on the road tonight. The Cleveland Cavaliers host the Raptors in Game 7. Toronto forced the showdown with a 112-110 overtime win on Friday. Elsewhere, the Detroit Pistons host the Orlando Magic in Game 7 of their first round series. The Toronto Blue Jays are wrapping up a four-game series with the host Minnesota Twins today. Right-hander Treya Savage will start on the mound for the Jays, who have won two in a row. And the Toronto Rock can advance to the National Lacrosse League Championship Series with a win today against the host San Diego Seals. From the Canadian Press, I'm Naira Ahmed.
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6: Beautiful but windy day today to start off the week. It's a high of 18 today, an overnight low of +5 as we move into tomorrow with a high of +15 degrees. Wind is gusting up to 33 kilometers an hour here in Alberta's industrial heartland, so hold on to your hats. Currently, it is 16 degrees.
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Paula Abdul, straight up. It's right here on Edmonton's Perfect Music Mix, Mix 107.9. I'm Liz Lindberg. F1 returns this weekend. The Formula One Miami Grand Prix taking place today, but start time has been shifted slightly. It was originally going to start at 2 p.m., but has been adjusted 3 hours early thanks to thunderstorms in the forecast down in the Sunshine State. The race will now be underway in just about an hour here. It's set to start at 11 a.m. We've got Madonna up next. That's after Shaboozy. It's a bar song here on Mix 107.9.

Genie in a Bottle, Christina Aguilera. It's on Mix 107.9, Sherwood Park's Perfect Music Mix. I'm Liz Lindberg. I'm very much here for the spring and summer. I've talked about it before and how much I do enjoy winter, but there just comes a time when enough is enough.

0: and you just want to go for walks and play sports outside and just enjoy the nicer weather. One thing that I've enjoyed is just not having to wear a coat everywhere. That sucks. You have to wear a coat if you're outside and then you get where you're going and you go inside and you have to lug around this coat everywhere. And that sucks too. This weather, it's just beautiful. Driving around with the windows down, playing music is nice. It's a feeling that I've missed. Patio eating too. That's a nice experience that I'm excited for. Although patios, they can be quite hit or miss. I've had a couple experiences where patios just almost feel a little yucky, if that makes sense. I think part of it is like the quality of the furniture. Every time that I've had a negative experience on a patio, it almost feels like you're sitting on someone else's deck rather than on like a business's patio for eating. You know what I mean? Like the ones where the couch just kind of sinks more than you'd like and the table doesn't really come close to what you want where you're eating. Feels more like a coffee table than a dining table, that type of thing. Regardless, looking forward to patios, walks with friends, sports with friends and family. Nothing really comes close to that 3 p.m. walk to Sev to get a Slurpee on a nice summer Saturday afternoon. I'm looking forward to that one.
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0: Justin Timberlake with Sexy Back. 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I'm Liz Lindberg. Blue Jays are crawling back from the slump that they were in. They've had some great wins against Boston and Minnesota this past week. Injuries continue to linger. A bit of a scare with a ball bouncing off of Springer's foot. X-rays did thankfully confirm no serious damage, but he will be taking today as a rest day. That was already planned, but it's even more needed now after that incident. For the past little bit, it just seems like the Blue Jays, they've just needed time to find their footing. Against both the Guardians and the Red Sox the past couple weeks, they dropped the first game at home before bouncing back to take the final two games. That's remained true so far in this four-game series against the Twins as well. They've lost the first game, but they took the second and third. The final game in that four-game series is today. So we'll see if that trend line continues upwards. A win today would put them at an even 17-17 record. That game starts here at 10:45, so in about 10 minutes, before they head down to the Sunshine State tomorrow to take on the Tampa Bay Rays. The Rays have had a great run as of late. They've won 8 of their last 10 games, so they're a bit of a scary opponent to be going up against right now.
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0: That's Alyssa Reed, Dangerous. It's here on Mix 107.9, Edmonton's perfect music mix. Mrs. Beecroft was our most recent teacher of the month. I went out to visit her and her lovely grade 3 class at Lakeland Ridge School in Sherwood Park in April. Really great staff they have there. Everyone that I talked to was really friendly. They have great decorations all in the hallways. Just a really, really nice school overall. If you want your child's teacher to be our next Mix 107.9 teacher of the month, you can nominate them over on heartlandnews.ca. Just give us a little bit of your information, a little bit of their information, and they will be nominated for their chance to win a pizza party from Sky High Pizza, as well as prizes from more of our great sponsors. Again, that's over on heartlandnews.ca/teacher to nominate your child's favorite instructor for the Teacher of the Month award.
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That's a classic. It's Africa by Toto right here on Edmonton's Perfect Music Mix, Mix 107.9. I'm Liz Lindberg. Got the news update coming up for you here at the top of the hour, as well as a weather update that coming up for this beautiful day following that. That'll be coming up here in just a bit. Taking you through, it's the Backstreet Boys, I Want It That Way, on Mix 107.9.

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1: From the national newsroom of the Canadian Press, I'm Naira Ahmed. Prime Minister Mark Carney has already met with two leaders while in Armenia ahead of the European Political Community Summit. Carney has met with the Armenian Prime Minister in his nation's capital and Poland's Prime Minister Donald Tusk, where the two talked about the strong relationship between their countries. Carney says they touched on partnerships in defense and commercial areas, but highlighted progress on the common approach to Ukraine as key. Carney has more meetings scheduled before he leaves tomorrow, including a trilateral meeting between the European Commission President and the President of the European Council. Meanwhile, Conservative leader Pierre Poilievre says Mark Carney should tell Canadians what leverage the country has over the United States in coming trade negotiations. Carney rejected the idea of using energy and critical minerals as leverage in upcoming trade negotiations, saying he simply views these sectors as future trade opportunities, either with the U.S. or with other countries. Speaking in Toronto today, Poilievre says it would be a mistake not to view mining and energy as key leverage in trade talks.
2: I was just yesterday at Port Coburn's refinery of cobalt, and where they refine cobalt and nickel. They make enough cobalt there for 75,000 F-35 fighter jets, to put it into perspective. If that's not leverage, I don't know what is.
1: Earlier this week, U.S. President Donald Trump's trade representative warned a group of Canadian politicians in Washington against using energy and minerals as leverage in trade talks. Senators say they're concerned about the growing list of vacancies in the upper chamber as the appointment process for new members remains unclear. Here's Canadian Press reporter Lisa Laporte.
3: Prime Minister Mark Carney hasn't appointed a single senator since taking office in March of last year. There are currently 9 vacant seats, with 6 more to become vacant before the end of the year.
1: Independent Senator Bernadette Clements says vacancies mean less representation and fewer perspectives, adding that there's been no direct answer on how appointments will be made under the current Liberal government. And real estate sector watchers say plenty of retirees have put downsizing plans on hold as they contend with challenges like falling home prices and lack of choice in the market.
4: A RE/MAX Canada survey says among those 65 years and older, just 16% intend to downsize in the next 10 years, while 57% plan to remain in their current home. Toronto broker Tim Sirianos says many retirees are finding it difficult to find a reason to move because they can't find suitable housing that is smaller. Experts say given current economic conditions, some are also putting off relocation plans to financially support family members longer than they had anticipated. Michelle Zedekian, The Canadian Press.
1: This is The Canadian Press. In sports, the Montreal Canadiens are the last Canadian team standing in the NHL playoffs and must win tonight to keep their Stanley Cup hopes alive. The Tampa Bay Lightning host the Canadiens in Game 7 of the first round best of 7 series. All 6 games have been decided by 1 goal, including 4 in overtime. Elsewhere, the Colorado Avalanche host the Minnesota Wild in the opener of their second round series. Meanwhile, the Toronto Raptors will be aiming to win their first round NBA playoff series on the road tonight. The Cleveland Cavaliers host the Raptors in Game 7. Toronto forced the showdown with a 112-110 overtime win on Friday. Elsewhere, the Detroit Pistons host the Orlando Magic in Game 7 of their first round series. The Toronto Blue Jays are wrapping up a 4-game series with the host Minnesota Twins today. Right-hander Treya Savage will start on the mound for the Jays, who have won 2 in a row. And the Toronto Rock can advance to the National Lacrosse League Championship Series with a win today against the host San Diego Seals. From the Canadian Press, I'm Naira Ahmed.
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5: Beautiful day today to start off the week. It's a high of 18 today. Overnight low of plus 5 as we move into tomorrow with a high of plus 15. We are currently sitting at 16 degrees. It's a mix of sun and cloud today. Wind is gusting up to 33 kilometers an hour.
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I'm Liz Lindberg. Sturgeon County has put a fire ban into effect for the county, as well as Bon Accord and the towns of Legal and Redwater. It means no outdoor fires of any kind, including recreational fire pits, solid fire barbecues, or fireworks. A local state of emergency has been declared in Sandy Beach as they battle a wildfire. It's already destroyed three homes and badly damaged a fourth as of yesterday. So just be careful. Don't do anything that's dangerous regarding fire, because things are already going on and we're like a week into it. Kelly Clarkson's coming up next. It's After September right here on Mix 107.9.

0: Def Leppard. It's right here on Edmonton's Perfect Music Mix. 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I'm Liz Lindberg. The Toronto Raptors in a pivotal Game 7 tonight, taking on the Cavaliers in Cleveland for the final game of their first round series, hoping to make it out of the first round for the first time since the 2020 COVID bubble postseason. They've played all right. It's been very much a slugfest on their front, a defensively minded team for sure. Injuries could very well be a defining factor in tonight's game. Emmanuel Quickley remains out with a hamstring injury, and Brandon Ingram is a game time decision with a heel injury. It could very easily come down to whether or not Brandon Ingram suits up tonight. The Cavaliers injury sheet is completely clean, so that's not a factor for them. That game tips off at 5:30. It's the last game of three game sevens in the first round of the NBA playoffs. A great game that took place last night between the Philadelphia 76ers and the Boston Celtics. I was quite happy with the result on that one. Philly took it at the end of regulation. Normally, I wouldn't cheer for Philadelphia, but when they play Boston, that's one of the few times that I do like them. I just dislike the Celtics so much, and it was very satisfying for me to see them drop a 3-1 lead that they took, and so many people were just penciling them in to be in the finals out of the East, and they're out in the first round. And as a bona fide Celtics hater, I'm quite happy with that one. The other game seven that's taking place tonight is, or today, I guess, is Detroit hosting my favorite team, the Orlando Magic. This whole series has been a slugfest, but I'm just hoping that Orlando doesn't follow Boston's lead and blow a 3-1 lead that they had at the start of the series. That would be very, very demoralizing for me.
1: Playoff hockey is here.
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0: Adele, Set Fire to the Rain. It's here on Mix 107.9. I'm Liz Lindberg. The Kentucky Derby took place this weekend. Golden Tempo won the race, coming back from being last at one point to secure the victory. I know that there's a market for it. Obviously, there is, or it wouldn't be going on anymore. But I've never heard of someone whose favorite sporting event of the year is the Kentucky Derby. I've never heard someone go, hey, the Stanley Cup Finals are great, the Super Bowl is great. But you know what really takes the cake for me? The Kentucky Derby. I'm sure that person's out there. I haven't met them yet. A little fun fact for you. All but one of the participants in the Derby this year were descendants from Secretariat, the legendary horse that won 16 of the 21 races that it participated in. The only horse that isn't a descendant of that horse is Emerging Market. Horse names are so funny to me. I know that there are rules surrounding it from the Jockey Club, and usually they're like a combination of the two parents' names, but having horses named things like Emerging Market, Further Ado, Right to Party, some cool names, but they don't feel fitting for race horses. I feel like you'd want something speed related. Six Speed from the Derby has a cool name that really like fits what it wants to be, right? Six Speed, it sounds cool. But Emerging Market? Really? Maybe that's just me.
1: The crack of the shell. The smell of melting butter. Ah, yes. Who does not love lobster? The lobster season at Catch of the Week, and we have over 3,000 pounds of live lobster flown in from Nova Scotia. Yes, 3,000 pounds. We'll even cook it up for you on the spot.
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0: Portugal, the man. Feel it still. It's right here on Edmonton's Perfect Music Mix. Mix 107.9. I'm Liz Lindberg. I've got a couple stories up on Heartland News right now for you. A couple Edmonton-based ones. City of Edmonton is doing a prescribed burn to help with proactive wildfire management. That's taking place at the Jean Raymer Park. I hope I'm pronouncing that right. That's taking place tomorrow, assuming weather permitting. Crews will be trying to mitigate smoke in the surrounding neighborhoods as much as possible, but there will still be some visible in the area tomorrow afternoon, so just be aware of that. Also have a story up about a shooting that took place in the Clairview neighborhood of Edmonton in early April. Police are in search of a suspect. They've released some security camera footage of him. I won't be the first to admit, it doesn't seem too useful. It's just a guy in all black and not too much more information outside of that. Both of those stories are up right now over on heartlandnews.ca. You can head over there and check those ones out.
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I'll be. It's Edwin McCain here on Mix 107.9, Edmonton's perfect music mix. I'm Liz Lindberg. Thanks for hanging out with me on this beautiful Sunday morning. But it is time for me to head on out of here. Don't worry, got the Heartland News update headed your way at the top of the hour. And then John Tesh here to keep you entertained throughout your afternoon. Take care. Enjoy the weather. Thanks for hanging out with me. Talk to you next week. Sending you off. It's Pink. Give Me One More Reason on Mix 107.9.

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2: From the national newsroom of the Canadian Press, I'm David Augustine. Conservative leader Pierre Poilievre is calling for a glass floor into Prime Minister Mark Carney's trade talks with the United States. Poilievre says Carney should tell Canadians what leverage the country has over the U.S. in upcoming trade negotiations to renew the Canada-United States-Mexico trade agreement. The opposition leader says Carney should lay out exactly what leverage Ottawa has and what demands the Prime Minister will make. In an interview with the Canadian Press on Friday, Carney rejected the characterization of energy and critical minerals as leverage in negotiations, saying he simply views these sectors as future trade opportunities with the U.S. or other trading partners. Prime Minister Carney arrived in Armenia this morning.
3: Carney's taking part in the European Political Community Summit, a gathering to touch on strategic cooperation in politics, security, and infrastructure. It's the first time a non-European country is participating in the meetings. Carney's also set to have bilateral discussions with numerous world leaders during the summit, including the presidents of Ukraine and the European Union, as well as the prime ministers of Spain, Italy, and Poland. The last time a Canadian prime minister visited Armenia was Justin Trudeau, who attended the Francophonie summit there in 2018. Lisa Laporte, The Canadian Press.
2: A nonprofit worries Ottawa's planned changes to food safety laws prioritize trade over the health of Canadians.
4: The Liberals said this week they would amend food safety laws to take food security and affordability into account. Mary Lou McDonald with the group Safe Food Matters says the changes could permit higher maximum levels of glyphosate residue in foods from the U.S. Glyphosate is a herbicide used to kill weeds. Meanwhile, Agriculture Union National President Milton Dick argues cutting red tape means cutting protections. Jason White, The Canadian Press.
2: Ontario Premier Doug Ford was in Michigan Saturday to receive an honorary degree from Saginaw Valley State University. Ford delivered a commencement speech that touched on Canada's ongoing trade dispute with the U.S. In New York City, fashion's biggest night is now less than 24 hours away as the final preparations of this year's Met Gala are finalized.
5: Beyonce is back at the Met Gala for the first time since 2016. And now a decade later, B is co-chairing fashion's biggest night alongside Nicole Kidman, Venus Williams, and Anna Wintour. The theme, costume art. Some guests might choose to bring famous works of art to life on the red carpet. Other interpretations of the fashion as art dress code could lean into the human body as the work of art.
2: That was ABC's Will Gans reporting. And we'll know the latest on Canada's job market at the end of the week. Statistics Canada will release its latest reading for the job market on Friday when it publishes its labor force survey for April. In March, the Canadian economy added 14,000 jobs, while the unemployment rate held steady at 6.7%. This is the Canadian Press. In sports, on the diamond, the Toronto Blue Jays look to achieve their third straight win when they close out a four-game series with the Twins today in Minneapolis. The Blue Jays have won the last two games of the series, where the smallest margin of victory has been 4 runs. Now a win will move the Blue Jays to the 500 mark for the first time since April 14th. On the ice, Game 1 of the NHL second-round series between the Colorado Avalanche and the Minnesota Wild goes tonight in Denver. The top-seeded Avalanche cruised into the series with the first-round sweep of Anze Kopitar and his Los Angeles Kings. The Wild moved on with a 6-game upset over the second-seed Dallas Stars. And on the PGA Tour, Cameron Young brings a 6-shot lead into the final round of the Cadillac Championship in Doral, Florida. Young is at 15-under after 3 rounds. Scottie Scheffler is part of a group of 3 well behind at 9-under. And Canada's Nick Taylor is tied for 5th at 8-under. From the Canadian Press, I'm David Augustine.
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0: 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John Tesh with you, Intelligence for Your Life. 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You can be with me every time I do one of those Facebook Lives. Thank you. Now, here's a tip that seems very simple, but it's apparently very effective as well. If you're having trouble sticking with your diet, experts say, try rubbing your ears. Yeah, massage your ears. Researchers at Westchester University in Pennsylvania found that stimulating the nerves in and around the ears triggers production of appetite-killing endorphins. So every time you feel a craving coming on, firmly massage your earlobes, your ear cartilage, and the surrounding skin for a full 60 seconds. The researchers say doing this at least 3 times a day will help you lose, get this, help you lose up to 6 pounds in a month.
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0: Edmonton's perfect music mix. Mix 107.9. Experts say turn up the music because it's good for your brain. This is according to Monash University in Australia. They tracked more than 10,000 older adults and found something very powerful. People who listened to music most days had a nearly 40% lower risk of developing dementia. Frequent music listeners also had a stronger memory and better overall thinking skills. And if you play music, even better. We're not just talking about the pros who play for a living. Even amateur musicians who only play for fun get significant brain benefits. The study also found that playing an instrument, including singing, was linked to a 35% lower dementia risk. It's because music lights up multiple areas of the brain at once. In fact, the researchers call it a full brain workout. It can boost processing speed, language, memory, and coordination. And often, music is social, right? Like going to a concert or even singing along to the radio in the car with your friends or family or karaoke. And that social aspect also protects brain health. So turn on the radio, sing along, maybe even dust off the old guitar and give your brain a workout. This might be the easiest way to prevent cognitive decline.
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0: 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Check this out. Millennial and Gen Z parents are doing something you might not expect in a world of streaming, smartphones, and next-day delivery. They're going back in time. Instead of scrolling Disney Plus, some families are popping in VHS tapes of movies or DVDs. Other parents are buying old Barbie dolls, play sets, and old kids' books at flea markets, yard sales, or on Facebook Marketplace. And a lot of young parents say toys that were made decades ago are better quality and could last for another generation. Experts say this tracks. Millennials and Gen Z value nostalgia. They long for the simple times in which they grew up, and they want their kids to experience this too. Nostalgia parenting also has developmental benefits. Rewinding a VHS tape teaches patience. Calling a friend on a corded phone teaches confidence. And picking out a movie on VHS gives their kids more control than being at the whim of algorithms. And using old school items from their own upbringing can be a way for parents to connect with their kids. For a generation raised on Blockbuster and landlines, this isn't just nostalgia. It's a way to give kids a slower and more intentional childhood.
1: And you can dance for inspiration.

0: 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John Tesh will give Gerard, the father of three kids under the age of 14 and a half.
1: I see what you did there.
0: Wow. Because the half thing really matters.
1: When you're 14.
0: When you get into that teenager threshold. If you want more agreeable and cooperative kids or even employees, light a scented candle. A study from the University of Toronto found that rooms lightly scented with clean, pleasant smells encourage people to behave more honorably. Researchers concluded that people in lightly scented rooms showed a greater willingness to act selflessly. In many experiments, the researchers found that people in rooms with a pleasant smell were more likely to be interested in volunteer work and more likely to distribute money fairly and equally than people in unscented rooms. There you go.
1: So I'm going to put this on for two situations. One is family game night to make sure that my 14-year-old doesn't cheat her younger siblings. And then also when I have to tell her to clean her room. If I just put it light a scented candle, I'll be like, hey, it's time for you to just do a few chores around the house that help us out.
0: You're going to need that Cinnabon candle.
1: Yeah, I'm going to need a lot of scented candles. Yankee Candle is going to have to sponsor the event of me talking to my teenager about cleaning her room. But eventually we'll get there.
0: That's good.
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0: 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All righty, directly from our dating and relationship files. If you want a happy relationship, these right here are the qualities to look for in a partner. Somebody who's considerate and reliable right off the bat. Psychiatrist Dr. Amir Levine is the author of the book Attached, How to Find and Keep Love. And he says in the early stages of dating someone, it's easy to make excuses for a person's flaky or inconsiderate behavior. But you shouldn't, because that's exactly what kind of partner they'll be down the road. So if somebody doesn't text you back in a timely manner or forgets that you two made plans, don't write it off as, well, this is just the beginning of everything. Dr. Levine's research finds that the way a person behaves and treats you at the beginning of a relationship is exactly the kind of partner they're going to be. So he's pinpointed five qualities to look for that create a strong foundation for a happy, secure relationship. They are consistency, availability, reliability, responsiveness, and predictability. He calls it CARP with two R's. In fact, Dr. Levine says, even if you don't have anything in common, but the person is consistent, makes themselves available to you, is reliable, responsive, and behaves predictably, you have the elements of a terrific relationship.
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1: 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Now experts are saying this is not a good idea. The cardboard boxes can bring unwanted guests into your home, namely bugs. It's because insects love cardboard. It absorbs moisture and creates the perfect hiding place for them during shipping. Entomologist Shannon Sked says ants, moths, silverfish, tiny beetles, and rice weevils can hide inside the layers of corrugated cardboard. And cockroaches in particular love cardboard. It's a food source for them. And since cardboard is absorbent, it can hang on to odors from roach pheromones, attracting even more roaches. Yikes. And because the boxes sit in warehouses and get jostled during shipping and delivery, tiny openings can form in the packaging that insects can slip into. So open your packages on a surface you can easily wipe down, like a mudroom counter or garage table, and break down and recycle boxes quickly. And you should definitely avoid opening packages on carpets, beds, or upholstered furniture, because the last thing you want with your online order is a free shipment of bugs.
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1: From the national newsroom of the Canadian Press, I'm David Augustine. Prime Minister Mark Carney is now in Armenia for a gathering on strategic cooperation in politics, security, and infrastructure. Canada is the first non-European country to attend the European Political Community Summit, which includes EU countries and others such as Iceland, Turkey, and Ukraine. The meeting has taken place twice a year since they began after Russia's full-scale invasion of Ukraine in 2022. Now, the Prime Minister's office said the trip will focus on Ukraine's defense and drumming up more trade and investment across the continent. Conservative leader Pierre Poilievre says Prime Minister Mark Carney should explain his strategy before negotiating with the U.S. to Canadians. On Friday, Carney rejected the characterization of Canada's energy and critical mineral sectors as leverage in coming negotiations to renew the CUSMA free trade agreement. Speaking at a press conference in Toronto, Poilievre says the Prime Minister should be more upfront with Canadians about how he will go about securing a deal with President Trump.
2: So if energy and minerals are not going to be leverage for Canada in these negotiations, what leverage does Mr. Carney claim to have? He's already made a bunch of unilateral concessions and gotten absolutely nothing in return except double the tariffs on Canadian steel, aluminum, and lumber. And now he can't tell us what leverage we have, what demands he's making.
1: Earlier in the week, United States Trade Representative Jameson Greer warned a group of Canadian politicians that Ottawa shouldn't try to use energy as leverage in the trade talks. Atlantic Canada is bracing for rain, wind, and possible snow as a storm moves into the region. Environment Canada has issued warnings for all of mainland Nova Scotia, PEI, and southern New Brunswick. Between 25 to 40 millimeters of rain is expected across the Maritimes between this afternoon and early Monday morning. A snowy mix is also possible in some areas, especially at higher elevations. Well, this morning, President Trump reviewed the latest Iran peace deal proposal to end the war, but some are still skeptical that a deal can be reached anytime soon.
3: They are under enormous pressure, not only because of those gas prices and what our ABC News Ipsos Washington Post poll showed, but political pressure. We're 6 months away from the midterms. This is something voters feel. This is something voters feel every time they go to get gas, and it seems to only be getting worse.
1: That was ABC's chief global affairs anchor Martha Raddatz reporting. And safe food groups are concerned about plans to amend the Canadian Food Inspection Agency Act and the Pest Control Products Act. The government's spring economic update outlined plans to include consideration of food security and cost of food. The president of the nonprofit Safe Food Matters says that means the government wants to prioritize trade over the health of Canadians. The national president of the Agriculture Union says the plans may be weakening the protections on Canadians, noting that the government has offered few details, leaving him with unanswered questions. This is the Canadian Press. In sports, the Montreal Canadiens face elimination for the first time in the Stanley Cup playoffs today when they visit the Tampa Bay Lightning in Game 7 of their first-round series. The Habs had a chance to close the Lightning out at home on Friday, but Tampa forced the decisive game with a 1-0 overtime win. Montreal is looking to win a playoff series for the first time since 2021 when they lost to the Lightning in the Cup Final. The Toronto Raptors tried to complete an upset of the Cleveland Cavaliers tonight in Game 7 of their NBA first-round series. The Raptors tied the series 3-3 with a 112-110 epic overtime win on Friday, which was clinched on RJ Barrett's late three-pointer. Toronto's forward Brandon Ingram is listed as questionable for the game in Cleveland with a heel injury. And the Detroit Pistons host the Orlando Magic this afternoon in Game 7 of their first-round NBA series. The winner of today's matchup takes on the winner of the Toronto-Cleveland series in the next round. From the Canadian Press, I'm David Augustine.
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I'm John Tesh, and if you want to lose weight, but you love carbohydrates, here's what you should do. Choose pasta. Listen to this. The American Nutrition Association says choosing pasta over white rice, potatoes, or white bread, it helps people lose more weight. How does that work? Pasta has a lower glycemic index, which means it doesn't raise your blood sugar as much. And that's key, since eating lower glycemic foods like pasta has been shown to speed up fat burning.

0: 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Let's hear it.
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1: Well, the numbers don't lie. Everybody wants more protein, and restaurants are cashing in on this trend. 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I've had one of those. And Shake Shack says its lettuce-wrapped burgers are selling a lot better than expected. What's driving the protein craze? It's partly GLP-1 weight loss drugs, because people on those medications are encouraged to consume more protein to preserve muscle mass. Social media is another factor, with TikTok fitness culture pushing protein-heavy meals. And for restaurants, protein is a smart business move. It lets chains charge more for extra meat, add-on foams, or protein bowls, often by simply rebranding existing menu items. Right now, it's what people want. The International Food Council found that 7 out of 10 people say they're trying to include more protein in their diets. But do we need it? Well, Christopher Gardner is a professor of medicine at Stanford. He says protein is an essential nutrient, but the average person isn't lacking in it. However, most people could use more calcium, potassium, fiber especially, and vitamin D.
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Mix 107.9. All right, the topic of the moment, my friends, is our phones and scrolling and winding down. Experts say whatever you do, do not wind down after work by scrolling on your phone. Don't try it. University of Southampton psychologist Emma Palmer Cooper tells us this ultimately makes us feel a whole lot worse because by design, social media companies promote outrage. That's what gets the most engagement. If you see something that enrages you and you fire off a comment, engagement goes up. So our feeds are packed with all the negativity we're trying to avoid. But research shows that paying attention to negativity results in lower mental well-being, poor life satisfaction, and reduced engagement at work. Even if you're not engaged, science tells us just staring at your phone makes you bored and lonely. So there is something you can do instead. Ready? Dr. Palmer Cooper says activities like knitting, sewing, and crochet, maybe even playing piano, involve repetitive, soothing movements along with a sense of achievement. They help your brain relax and ease anxiety. Another way to unwind is to sing or play the drums. Even just belting out tunes in the car or the shower will improve your mental health. I know the feeling. But singing or drumming with others is an even better way to crush your worries and reset your brain. Listen to this. In one recent study, group drumming resulted in significant reductions in anxiety and depression, along with an increase in overall mental well-being. Amen to that.

0: Edmonton's perfect music mix, Mix 107.9. So Reader's Digest did this recent poll, Gib, and they found that 43% of Americans have gone a full week without using cash.
1: I'm in that 43%. I've gone more than a full week.
0: I really like cash. I mean, sometimes when I pull out like a $10 bill to pay for something at the store, they look at me like, really? Do we have to do this?
1: There have been studies that link holding cash in your hand to increased levels of testosterone and other sort of aggressive behaviors. So there is something to it. There is something to it. But especially after COVID, because before COVID, you couldn't have businesses that didn't accept cash. Everything had to accept cash. But so many businesses now are cashless that, I mean, I swear, and with Venmo and Zelle and all of these other alternatives to send people money, I very, very rarely use cash anymore.
0: My favorite thing, I've told you the story before about my friend in New York who ran an ice cream store, and we would go out to dinner. It was his turn to pay, and the waitress would stand there where he paid like a $500 bill with ones.
1: Everybody thought he was at Chippendales on the weekends.
0: It was amazing.
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0: Mix 107.9, Edmonton's perfect music mix. Here we go with a list of things experts say never to say to somebody when they're feeling anxious. For example, don't say this: "Hey, everything's going to be okay." It's an easy mistake to make. I've made it because we think it's going to help somebody who's anxious shift his or her thinking to being more optimistic. However, what it really does is invalidate their feelings. It's the same with saying something like, "Hey, look on the bright side." Anxiety can create a mental fog of panic and nervousness that makes it hard for us to see outside our current thoughts. It can also make us feel ashamed to be struggling. So avoid saying anything they should be doing. And definitely, say the experts, do not say, "It's probably all in your head." Whether somebody's worries are realistic or not, it's their reality at the moment. And trying to force logic on an anxious person will not work. They're in a state of fear. So what should we be saying? Marriage and family therapist Vienna Ferron says it's better to say, "I've got you. I'm here with you." Or, "I'm going to walk alongside you all the way through this." That gives them the permission and safety to move through their anxiety. It's good advice.
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1: Mix 107.9. Here we go with the science behind the power of cuddling. If you want to get better sleep, cuddling is the way to do it. This is according to Dr. Wendy Troxell. We love her stuff. Wendy is a behavioral scientist and author of the book Sharing the Covers, Every Couple's Guide to Better Sleep. She says cuddling is a form of bonding, and there's a lot of scientific support for the idea that cuddling is very good for sleep. First, the research shows that contact, like hugging and snuggling, can reduce stress. It produces a feeling of calm and even has physiological effects, including lowering blood pressure, dialing down your sympathetic nervous system, which is responsible for your stressful fight or flight response. And that calming response before bed, it promotes feelings of safety and security and maximum relaxation, which primes you for sleep. The research also shows, don't miss this, that for married couples, cuddling has been shown to boost relationship satisfaction more than simply spending time together. And because routines are good for sleep, because predictability is calming, Dr. Troxell recommends making cuddling before bed a habit. Spending just 5 or 10 minutes snuggled up before bed will have you sleeping a whole lot better.
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1: From the national newsroom of the Canadian Press, I'm David Augustine. Prime Minister Mark Carney met with the Armenian Prime Minister ahead of the European Political Community Summit, marking Canada's first participation in the forum. Carney said the visit comes at a crucial time and will focus on Ukraine's defense and expanding trade, with planned talks involving leaders including Ukrainian President Volodymyr Zelensky. Experts say the trip signals a shift toward economic and security priorities over Canada's traditional advocacy role in the region. Canada has not highlighted regional conflicts in its messaging as the government looks to deepen its ties with European partners. Back here at home, Conservative leader Pierre Poilievre says Prime Minister Carney should tell Canadians what leverage the country has over the U.S. in their ongoing negotiations. Carney rejected the idea of using energy and critical minerals as leverage in upcoming trade negotiations, saying he simply views these sectors as future trade opportunities either with the U.S. or with other countries. Now, speaking in Toronto today, Poilievre said it would be a mistake not to view mining and energy as key leverage in trade talks.
2: I was just yesterday at Port Coburn's refinery of cobalt, and where they refine cobalt and nickel. They make enough cobalt there for 75,000 F-35 fighter jets, to put it into perspective. If that's not leverage, I don't know what is.
1: Earlier this week, U.S. President Donald Trump's trade representative warned a group of Canadian politicians in Washington against using energy and minerals as leverage in trade talks. Atlantic Canada is bracing for rain, wind, and possible snow as a storm moves into the region.
3: Environment Canada has issued warnings for all of mainland Nova Scotia, Prince Edward Island, and southern New Brunswick. Between 25 to 40 millimeters of rain is expected across the Maritimes until early Monday morning. A snowy mix is also possible in some areas, especially at higher elevations. High winds are also expected, with gusts of up to 100 kilometers per hour possible in western Cape Breton and up to 130 kilometers per hour in Newfoundland's Wreckhouse area overnight. Naira Ahmed, The Canadian Press.
1: The sudden shutdown of Spirit Airlines has impacted 17,000 workers and thousands of travelers.
4: Here's what you need to know. If you book directly with your credit card, those refunds should have already hit your account. So double check there. If you use points or a voucher, that could take some time.
1: That was ABC's Morgan Norwood reporting. And a plan to cut lifeguards at Vancouver beaches has been reversed after public backlash, including concerns from musician Peter Gabriel, who recalled being rescued from a riptide in 1983 for a concert with David Bowie. The Vancouver Park Board says lifeguards will remain at 9 beaches this summer, funded by a one-time $600,000 reallocation. Chair Tom Digby says safety concerns drove the decision despite budget pressures. Officials say future funding remains uncertain, while lifeguards will still be removed from Trout Lake during a water quality study. This is the Canadian Press. In sports, the Montreal Canadiens, the last Canadian team standing in the NHL playoffs, must win tonight to keep their Stanley Cup hopes alive. The Tampa Bay Lightning host the Canadiens in Game 7 of the first round best-of-seven series. All six games have been decided by one goal, including four in overtime. Elsewhere, the Colorado Avalanche kick off their series with the Minnesota Wild in the opener of the second round. The Toronto Raptors will be aiming to win their first NBA playoff series on the road tonight. The Cleveland Cavaliers host the Raptors in Game 7. Toronto forced the showdown with a 112-110 overtime win on Friday, capped off by a three-pointer from RJ Barrett. And two ties and a loss. That was the story for Canada's three Major League Soccer teams yesterday. Toronto FC earned a 1-1 tie with the visiting San Jose Earthquakes, while the Vancouver Whitecaps tied with the LA Galaxy 1-1 in California, and CF Montreal dropped a 3-1 decision to the host Atlanta United FC. From the Canadian Press, I'm David Augustine.
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1: Mix 107.9, Edmonton's perfect music mix. Alrighty, here we go with a conversation starter for you, and I want you to think about this. It turns out we forget at least 5 things a day because of technology. Are you with me? Turns out when we rely on gadgets to remember things for us, we allow our brain to forget them, and it's that simple. And the 5 things we're most likely to rely on our phones to remember are, in this order, passwords, phone numbers, how to spell certain words, who starred in our favorite movies and TV shows, and addresses. Our phones are also making us forget how to write neatly and legibly by hand. Guilty here.

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1: Let's talk about you and stress and muggers and lions and gazelles. When we encounter a potential threat, like a mugger or an angry boss, our body pumps out cortisol. You know the feeling. That's the fight or flight stress hormone. It creates a full body sense of alarm that makes it hard to focus on anything. And often we just freeze. That's why psychologist Dr. Loretta Bruning says we need to tap into our animal instincts. For example, she says when a gazelle sees a lion, it doesn't stand around worrying about what might happen next. It doesn't freeze. The gazelle focuses on the path in front of it, and it runs at about 50 miles an hour. Dr. Bruning says this is a lesson we could all use. In other words, for the angry boss scenario, focus on finding a way to move forward and come up with a solution for the problem. Don't freeze. Dr. Bruning says that if you always focus on the path forward, you'll gradually begin to see threats as obstacles you can overcome, and you will not freeze. You'll also have less cortisol coursing through your system, and you'll feel more in control of your life. So remember, focus on the path in front of you, not the lion, also known as the boss.
2: The one show that millennials and boomers can both agree on. 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
1: Okay, when it comes to travel, have you heard of a seat divorce? More couples are choosing to sit apart on flights, like on either side of an aisle, or both with window seats in back-to-back rows instead of sitting together with one of you stuck in a dreaded middle seat. Therapist Dan Auerbach says, "We've been conditioned to think sitting side by side is a sign of a healthy relationship, but each of you having your own preferred space doesn't automatically mean trouble." Auerbach says your connection can actually be stronger when it's intentional, like if you meet in the aisle or text each other midair from a row away because you're choosing to reconnect. It may sound a little ridiculous, but it does help you stay connected without annoying your seatmates. Of course, if you feel like you need physical distance to feel comfortable, that is a sign of something deeper, because healthy couples should be able to sit together and still have boundaries. But for long flights, a little breathing room can mean landing less cranky and more connected.

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1: Here's a quick health tip, Gib, for a headache. Try a hot pine-scented bath. According to the journal Biomolecules, soaking in a hot bath and adding 10 drops of pine essential oil, which you can get in Amazon, will ease your head pain in 10 minutes. It's because the hot water relaxes muscles, and compounds in pine reduce inflammation and soothe pain nerves. I'm just thinking of, you're going to walk around, people are going to go, is it Christmas?
2: So listen, I want to make fun of this right now, but smell my arm. Smell my arm.
1: Yeah, it's pine. Yeah.
2: It's pine. Right. I have a black tar pine soap that I use for this exact reason.
1: Oh my gosh.
2: It is so nice for aches and pains. I am hip to this. I have done this. It is phenomenal. I would love to make fun of it about the fact that you smell like a linoleum floor cleaner when you come out of the bathtub, and that's not untrue, but I have pine scented soap and it really does the trick. So I absolutely live this and I'm embarrassed to say that it's true.
1: Why? Why be embarrassed?
2: Because I do. I smell like I work at a Christmas tree lot and then all the time.
1: You haven't gone all the way to Christmas tree yet, but I think my wife is going to be there. She's going to want to beat those headaches.
2: It's either
1: a headache or a balsam fir.
2: Actually, this is noble fir.
1: Oh, thank you. Sorry.
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0: Edmonton's perfect music mix, Mix 107.9. Okay, this next piece of intelligence is going to keep you alive. Please pass around to your friends and family members. We don't always pay attention to our body, right? We're so busy, we just keep going. And this could be a big problem because new research shows more than half of adults do experience symptoms that could be early warning signs of cancer. But only 1 in 50 apparently say they're concerned enough to see a doctor. So here's what to pay attention to. First, persistent coughing, hoarseness, or trouble swallowing. According to the MD Anderson Cancer Center, a constant cough, especially if you're coughing up blood, could be very serious. Ask your doctor about getting a chest x-ray or a CT scan. Do not ignore a persistent cough. Another potential symptom of cancer, extreme changes in bathroom habits that last more than a few days. Make an appointment with your doctor. And then unexpected weight loss. This is also big. Adults, we have a hard time losing weight, right? And if it's just dropping off all of a sudden, you're not even trying, boy, do you need to get checked. One more. Do not ignore a skin sore that hasn't healed after 3 weeks because it could mean skin cancer. Now, all these symptoms could be something benign, but you want to stay alive? You need to be evaluated by a medical professional to know for sure. Get it done.
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1: 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Welcome back, John Tesh with you. I hang out after the show with you at facebook.com/John Tesh. Now consider this. When we're eating healthy, we try to avoid desserts, right? Because of all the excess fat and sugar, just instant calories on your body. But University of Arizona researchers have now found having dessert occasionally. Now, the real high calorie kind of dessert can actually help us eat more healthfully overall. Don't miss this. The key, you have to choose your dessert first before you decide what else you're going to be eating. So a team led by psychologist Dr. Martin Reinman found people in a cafeteria line who chose a decadent dessert first, say cheesecake. I would have cheesecake with ice cream on top. They were 70% more likely to choose a healthier entree and side dish. They also tended to consume about 250 fewer calories overall. The reason? Knowing they were treating themselves to a decadent dessert encouraged people to choose a healthier, lower calorie meal. I'm loving this. I'm trying this. Also, having an occasional decadent dessert helps prevent sugar binges. University of Toronto researchers found completely avoiding treats is going to spark cravings and cause you to binge on foods you're trying to avoid. That's me all the time. This means having an occasional decadent dessert will help you stick to your healthy eating plan. That's like the best story we've ever had on the show, right? Right?
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3: From the national newsroom of the Canadian Press, I'm David Augustine. Prime Minister Mark Carney met with Armenia's Prime Minister ahead of the European Political Community Summit. Canada is the first non-European country to attend the forum, which focuses on cooperation in security, politics, and infrastructure. Carney said the visit comes at a crucial time and will center on Ukraine's defense and expanding trade ties. He's also holding meetings with leaders including Volodymyr Zelensky and Donald Tusk and is set to address the European Parliament. Spirit Airlines is gone, but one travel expert says passengers with immediate trips have some options.
4: All of the major carriers, American, United, Delta, Southwest, you name it, people are stepping in on these impacted routes to get people where they need to go, either by offering discounts or capped fares so they can't go beyond a certain threshold, because we know last-minute fares are pricey.
3: That was Katie Nastro with the Going app. Real estate sector watchers say plenty of retirees have put downsizing plans on hold as they contend with challenges like falling home prices and lack of choice in the market.
5: A RE/MAX Canada survey says among those 65 years and older, just 16% intend to downsize in the next 10 years, while 57% plan to remain in their current home. Toronto broker Tim Sirianos says many retirees are finding it difficult to find a reason to move because they can't find suitable housing that is smaller. Experts say given current economic conditions, some are also putting off relocation plans to financially support family members longer than they had anticipated. Michelle Zedekian, The Canadian Press.
3: It's been 10 years since a fire known as the Beast entered the Alberta oil city of Fort McMurray. The effects of the Fort McMurray wildfire continue to ripple a decade later. Local Home Hardware owner Rob Rice says many residents of Fort McMurray still can't stand the smell of a campfire. About 90,000 people were forced out of the Wood Buffalo region, where 2,500 homes were damaged or leveled and nearly 5,900 square kilometers of boreal forest burned. We'll know the latest on Canada's job market at the end of the week. Statistics Canada will release its latest reading for the job market on Friday when it publishes its labor force survey for April. In March, the Canadian economy added 14,000 jobs, while the unemployment rate held steady at 6.7%. And this weekend kicks off Hollywood's critical summer movie season, with studio estimates out Sunday showing The Devil Wears Prada 2 strutted to the top of the box office.
6: So I used to have your job.
3: The sequel pulled in $77 million across the U.S. and Canada and $156.6 million internationally. Women drove the success, making up 76% of ticket buyers. Meanwhile, the Michael Jackson biopic Michael took second place with $54 million. This is the Canadian Press. In sports, the Toronto Blue Jays saw their streak of consecutive series wins come to an end with a 4-3 loss to the Twins this afternoon in Minnesota. The Jays ended up with a split of four games after winning their previous three series. Toronto third baseman Kazuma Okamoto homered for the third straight game. Kimi Antonelli has won the Miami Grand Prix for his third consecutive Formula One victory. The 19-year-old Mercedes driver continues to show he's a legitimate championship contender. Threats of heavy rain led F1 to move up the start of the race by 3 hours, but an early morning storm had cleared by the time the event began. And Golden Tempo has won the Kentucky Derby at odds of 23-1. That makes Cherie DeVoe the first woman to train the winner of the opening leg of the Triple Crown. DeVoe is just the second female trainer to win any Triple Crown race after Jenna Antonucci won with Arcangelo in the 2023 Belmont Stakes. From the Canadian Press, I'm David Augustine.
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All right, my friends, here's another piece from our Intelligence for Your Health files. John Tesh with you. How can you cut the risk of more than 30 major chronic conditions? You have to get active. You probably knew that was the answer. I'm always talking about it. Now the Canadian Medical Association Journal confirms this. It found that a brisk walk, cycling, gardening, or anything else that's moderately active for 30 minutes a day cuts the risk of conditions like heart disease, cancer, arthritis, and obesity. And people who get 150 minutes of activity per week every week cut their risk of dying prematurely from any cause by more than 30%. So what is it about being active that's so protective? It's that exercise in any form boosts heart, lung, and blood vessel health. It also reduces inflammation and increases muscle strength. So keep this 30-30-30 equation in mind. 30 minutes of moderate activity per day lowers the risk of more than 30 chronic conditions and reduces your risk of dying from any cause by over 30%.

0: Mix 107.9. You've heard people say dress for the job you want. Well, now it's dress for the job you want to keep. Hiring has slowed way down, and you hear about mass layoffs every week. It's making workers think more seriously about how they show up. Lizzie Bowring is a trend forecaster. She told Business Insider that in uncertain times, clothing becomes less about comfort and more about keeping your job, because dressing sharper is a way to signal your competence and reliability. So employees are becoming more conscious of how they present themselves. And what you wear to work can actually shift your mindset. It's called embodied cognition. I'm always talking about this. It's when what we're wearing changes our mindset and behaviors. Like wearing business attire makes us feel more professional. It cues your brain to go into performance mode, helping you focus. I use this when I'm on stage playing concert piano. It also influences how others think of us. A Temple University study found that when workers wear professional clothing, they not only perform better, they're thought to be more competent, productive, and have leadership qualities. So in today's workplace, dressing up could be another way to keep your job and advance your position.
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Well, you know, superheroes may still save the world, but younger viewers would rather see dads taking care of their families. This is the conclusion of a new UCLA study called Evolving Masculinity. They gathered data from Gen Z and Gen Alpha, people between the ages of 10 and 24, and they found a clear shift in what they want to see on screen. Kids and young adults aren't interested in characters that epitomize lone wolf toughness like Rambo or a superhero. They'd rather see characters who show more vulnerability and connection to others. By a 5-to-1 margin, the study subjects said they want to see fathers enjoying parenting and showing love to their kids. And nearly half said they want to see men asking for help, including with their mental health. The researchers say young audiences are looking for a different kind of male role model. They don't want to just see powerful men. They want ones who are present, and they'd rather see emotional availability than physical strength. This is a change from the decades of Hollywood movies that portrayed stoic heroes. Today's younger generations want to see characters with empathy and patience and authenticity.

0: Mix 107.9, Edmonton's perfect music mix. All right, Gib, in a recent survey, lottery players were asked what they would do if they ever won a big jackpot. Their number one answer was start their own business. I didn't see this coming. Number two was get a divorce.
1: I feel like at this point, only people with very few assets or who are extremely wealthy are getting divorced. People in that sort of middle range, their financial life is too complicated to disentangle it. So I know people who are in loveless marriages, but stay together because of the convergence of assets. So for those people, winning the lottery would unpack the divorce thing.
0: Well, you're young. You have friends who are in loveless marriages right now?
1: Yeah. I have lots of divorces. I have a whole round of friends that got divorced like immediately in the first 5 years of their marriage.
0: Oh, gosh.
1: And are now, you know, doing other stuff or are remarried or whatever. But yeah, I know plenty of people who are in that position where they are staying in a marriage because of the shared assets, and winning the lottery would be a nice excuse to unpack everything.
0: Oh, my gosh. Okay. Thank you.
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0: St. Albert's perfect music mix, Mix 107.9. Is it possible that your 5-year-old child or grandchild has the heart of a 40-year-old? It is if they're not getting enough exercise. This is according to new research from Finland. Already more than 1 out of 3 children in the U.S. are overweight or obese. Can you believe this? And overweight couch potato kids as young as 5 can have stiffened arteries, the first signs of heart disease, which greatly increases their risk of a heart attack or stroke as early as their 20s or 30s. The researchers say ideally, children under the age of 5 should be active at least 3 hours over the course of a day to maintain their heart health, doing things like skipping and jumping and playing tag, hopscotch, and hide and seek. In fact, the researchers say the only time preschoolers should be still for long periods of time is when they're sleeping. And in the study, young kids who got moderate exercise at least an hour a day, they had arteries that were measurably less stiff than couch potato kids. It makes sense, of course. The researchers also recommend that children between 5 and 18 should get a minimum of 68 minutes of vigorous exercise every day. That can mean things we typically think of as exercise, like running and gymnastics and skateboarding and dancing, but it can also include shoveling snow, feeding farm animals, or even participating in marching band practice. Meet those activity requirements, and your kid can say they have a heart that acts its own age, not one that acts 10 times older.
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1: Well, it's lumpy and it's gloopy, and right now cottage cheese is sold out. The UK's biggest supermarket chain says demand for cottage cheese has tripled over the past 2 years. In Australia, shoppers have reported empty shelves, and in the U.S., the Wall Street Journal says cottage cheese sales have increased more than 50%. The interest in high-protein diets combined with social media and weight loss medications has sales going through the roof. In fact, cottage cheese is so popular, it made the grocery chain Albertsons do a double take. They thought their sales numbers were wrong. One dairy company, Organic Valley, says they're scrambling to add more production capacity because it's selling faster than they can make it. And Good Culture, another cottage cheese brand, has seen sales explode to the point where they can't keep the product on the shelves. Experts say when you're seeing double-digit growth, it's not a passing craze. Because one cup has 25 grams of protein, more than you'll get from yogurt or eggs. It also makes a great bedtime snack. Cottage cheese helps promote muscle recovery while we sleep and can help you lose weight as well.
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1: From the national newsroom of the Canadian Press, I'm David Augustine. Prime Minister Mark Carney met with Armenia's Prime Minister ahead of the European Political Community Summit. Canada is the first non-European country to attend the forum, which focuses on cooperation in security, politics, and infrastructure. Carney said the visit comes at a crucial time and will center on Ukraine's defense and expanding trade ties. He also held meetings with leaders including Volodymyr Zelensky and Donald Tusk and is set to address the European Parliament. Conservative leader Pierre Poilievre says Prime Minister Carney should explain his strategy for negotiating with the U.S. to Canadians. On Friday, Carney rejected the characterization of Canada's energy and critical mineral sectors as leverage in coming negotiations to renew the CUSMA Free Trade Agreement. Speaking at a press conference, Poilievre says the Prime Minister should be more upfront with Canadians about how he will go about securing a deal with President Donald Trump.
2: So if energy and minerals are not going to be leverage for Canada in these negotiations, what leverage does Mr. Carney claim to have? He's already made a bunch of unilateral concessions and gotten absolutely nothing in return except double the tariffs on Canadian steel, aluminum, and lumber. And now he can't tell us what leverage we have, what demands he's making.
1: Earlier in the week, United States Trade Representative Jameson Greer warned a group of Canadian politicians that Ottawa shouldn't try to use energy as leverage in the trade talks. Senators say a growing number of vacancies in the upper chamber is raising concerns as the appointment process remains unclear under Prime Minister Carney. There are currently 9 vacant seats, with 6 more retirements expected by the end of 2026 and no new appointments made since last spring. Senator Mary Lou McFedrin warned the independent merit-based process may be eroding, while Senator Bernadette Clement said vacancies reduce regional and diverse representation. Montreal is bracing for Game 7 between the Montreal Canadiens and the Tampa Bay Lightning, with fans gathering across the city for the decisive playoff matchup. The Bell Centre will host a sold-out public viewing, drawing 21,000 people eager to share the atmosphere. For Melissa Parise and her family, the game doubles as a multi-generational birthday celebration, replacing cake with a night of hockey. And real estate sector watchers say retirees are putting plans to downsize on hold. A REMAX Canada survey says only 10% of Canadians are aiming to move to a smaller home over the next 10 years. Toronto broker Tim Sirianos says many retirees are weighing their options amid falling home prices and a lack of choice in the market.
3: As the population continues to age, we're seeing, you know, this being a bigger conversation. This conversation has been going on because people who are living in larger homes, they're finding it very hard to find a reason to move because they can't find suitable housing that is smaller.
1: Experts say given current economic conditions, some retirees are also putting off relocation plans in order to financially support family members longer than they had hoped. This is the Canadian Press. In sports, the Minnesota Wild will be without forward Joel Eriksson Ek and defenseman Jonas Brodin for the first 2 games of their second-round playoff series against Colorado due to lower body injuries. Neither player made the trip to Denver. Now Colorado will be without defenseman Josh Manson, who is dealing with an upper body injury. The Toronto Raptors look to advance to the second round of the NBA playoffs with a win in Game 7 of their series with the Cavaliers. Now, to do that, they will have to win their first ever playoff game in Cleveland. Toronto is 0-3 in Cleveland so far this series and 0-10 all time. And the Toronto Blue Jays saw their streak of consecutive series wins come to an end with a 4-3 loss to the Twins this afternoon in Minnesota. The Jays ended up with a split of the 4-game series after winning their previous 3 series. Now Toronto third baseman Kazuma Okamoto homered once again for the 3rd straight game. From the Canadian Press, I'm David Augustine.
0: Music is what we do.
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1: From the national newsroom of the Canadian Press, I'm David Augustine. U.S. Trade Representative Jamieson Greer cautioned Canada against using energy as leverage in upcoming trade talks with the United States. Conservative leader Pierre Poilievre is calling on Prime Minister Mark Carney to spell out Canada's strategy ahead of negotiations to renew the Canada-United States-Mexico agreement. Carney has rejected framing energy and critical minerals as leverage, instead describing them as trade opportunities, while Natural Resources Minister Tim Hodgson called them key assets. Edmonton City Councillor Aaron Paquette says he is helping a woman and her children relocate after her address was exposed in an alleged privacy breach. The separatist group Centurion Project published a list of nearly 3 million Alberta voters and their addresses. Prime Minister Mark Carney called the breach deeply concerning and urged a thorough investigation by authorities. Elections Alberta is investigating how the list was obtained after the app distributing it was taken down. A nonprofit worries Ottawa's planned changes to food safety laws prioritize trade over the health of Canadians.
2: The Liberals said this week they would amend food safety laws to take food security and affordability into account. Mary Lou McDonald with the group Safe Food Matters says the changes could permit higher maximum levels of glyphosate residue in foods from the U.S. Glyphosate is a herbicide used to kill weeds. Meanwhile, Agriculture Union National President Milton Dick argues cutting red tape means cutting protections. Jason White, The Canadian Press.
1: Police in Burnaby, BC say two children were seriously injured after a crash involving an e-scooter and a vehicle on Saturday. An 11-year-old boy and a 9-year-old girl were taken to hospital, one in critical condition and the other in serious condition. The driver of a gray Mercedes sedan remained at the scene, and the RCMP Criminal Collision Investigation Team has taken over the case. Police are asking for witnesses and video footage from the area around Hastings Street to assist with the investigation. Real estate experts say many Canadian retirees are delaying plans to downsize as falling home prices and limited housing options make moving less appealing. Only 10% of Canadians and 16% of those 65 and older say they plan to move to a smaller home within the next decade. Toronto broker Tim Sirianos says a lack of suitable downsized housing has discouraged moves, while Ben McCabe pointed to reduced home equity and high transaction costs. And in entertainment, The Devil Can't Afford to Wear Prada after the top-grossing movie debut over the weekend.
3: Pull yourself together. We have work to do. And by we, I mean you.
4: The Devil Wears Prada 2 brought in $77 million domestically at movie theaters over the weekend, say studio estimates. Starring Meryl Streep, Anne Hathaway, Emily Blunt, and Stanley Tucci.
5: Beautiful. You're the greatest of all time.
4: Michael has become the second highest growing music biopic ever, with over $400 million less than 10 days after its debut. The Super Mario Galaxy movie was third, Project Hail Mary fourth.
1: That was ABC's Chuck Sievertson. This is the Canadian Press. In sports, the Toronto Maple Leafs have made some front office moves. The original six franchise looked both forward and back Sunday, naming ex-captain Matt Sundin as its senior executive advisor of hockey operations and John Sheka as general manager. The move marks a reset of the club's front office after a season that ended with Toronto missing the playoffs for the first time since 2016. Toronto fired GM Brad Treliving in March, near the end of the disastrous campaign for the Maple Leafs, who entered the season among the Stanley Cup favorites back in September. The Montreal Canadiens are the last Canadian team in the NHL playoffs and hope that continues after today. The Habs are in Tampa, Florida for Game 7 of their NHL first-round playoff series with the Lightning. The winner of the game will go on to face the Buffalo Sabres in the second round. And Kimi Antonelli has won the Miami Grand Prix for his third consecutive Formula One victory. The 19-year-old Mercedes driver continues to show he's a legitimate championship contender. From the Canadian Press, I'm David Augustine.
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